0: Very exciting. Yeah, to get started, this is my favorite question to ask, but I need to know the origin story and how this all got started. And what year, too.
1: The origin story. So I met some guys that Graham was starting a band with way back. We'll date ourselves in the late 90s, 2000.
2: It was the year 2000.
1: And at a Jersey diner, and I randomly was sitting with these guys I never met before, and they were looking for a drummer. And my band had just broken up 2 days prior, and a few days later I got a call from them to rehearse, and Graham was the other guy in this band, and we rehearsed in 2000, and I got the gig, and I'm still here.
2: Yeah, it was at a diner, so we say we kind of met at a diner, but it was a drummer from my old band met Joe at a diner, and he knew I was looking for a new drummer, so we got set up that way. We grew up right next to each other, Verona and Cedar Grove, but we never knew each other until then, so we're from the same area, and you know, ever since then, we've been playing together. It's been 26 years.
0: That's crazy to think. Almost three decades.
1: Yeah. Yes. So. When you put it like that, it's a little scary.
0: I've been thinking about it a lot recently, actually. So for some reason, yeah. I'm like, you the know, first. It's crazy.
2: But we didn't form as Tall Days fully until a year later. But
1: yeah, at one point, we had four people, five people. And then around, you know, 03 or so, that's when it became the duo. And, you know, we were inspired by, you know, White Stripes and Black Keys, seeing them. Especially the Black Keys we saw at Hoboken, at Maxwell's in Hoboken. That was like a real formative moment. We're into the same style of music, and that kind of gave us the itch to say we can do this as a duo. So
0: yeah, it's really crazy. For everyone out there listening, this is just two people. And it's still kind of so exciting to like hear and see you guys perform, because it's crazy with just two folks how big and full the sound is. You guys really have it figured out, which I guess after 30 years you should.
2: Yeah, we played different, thank you for that. We've played in different configurations. We've had a few volunteer bass players. I'll shout them out. Sam Frisch, Dean Navolis, who are in other bands and groups. Jay Curcio, that live we've played as a duo. We've sometimes had someone come on and play bass. But I think one of the main reasons we've lasted so long is because we're a duo. When you're in a band with four or five people, it's really hard to keep everyone on the same schedule.
1: Exactly.
2: And Joe and I have this, our musical interests overlap, so it just works. Yeah, it's been a long time. It's been 25 years since our first gig, basically.
1: And as a duo, I mean, Graham's has a lot on his plate, obviously, to fill in the sound. I mean, I'm just doing, you know, I'm just a drummer, can only do so much, so Graham's got a lot to, you know, fill in. Just being the only melodic instrument, so good
0: well,
1: job, Graham.
0: In your defense, it is incredibly hard to find a good drummer, so I think that's why most bands don't last. So you know what? You're still doing your part. You're keeping it together.
1: That's right.
0: Yeah. So you guys have a new album that just came out, right? Literally yeah. Like a day ago.
2: It came out. We released it on Tuesday, the 29th. A different day. We figured maybe not a Friday would get more attention. Mm-hmm. Yeah, the album's called Breakers. It's our seventh release, and but it took 7 years to get it together. We kind of had our last album was released a few months before COVID, and it just kind of threw a wrench in things for a while, and we just wanted to get this one right and record it in our home studio, and then we had a few people, some friends and some colleagues mix the album for us, so it was basically us, but we brought some other people in to help mixing. After a while, you just need like another set of ears on it, you know, and some professional engineers, but yeah, we're real excited about it.
0: Where can people check it out? Do you guys have physical copies yet? Is it just digital downloads? What sites? Like, give the scoop. This is where you can promote.
1: So the main page would be on our Bandcamp page, where you can buy, obviously, digital, and there'll be vinyl eventually.
2: Vinyl comes out any day.
1: Yeah, any day.
2: You can order it now. It should be here in the next 2 weeks.
0: Awesome.
1: We have new shirts up on Bandcamp as well, and then all the streaming platforms as well. And, of course, at our shows, we'll have the physical copies as well.
0: Very cool.
2: Yeah. Anywhere you find music, we have it. But if you want the physical copy, we're selling it on Bandcamp. Or just if you know us, contact us. We can get you a record.
0: I love it. Speaking of gigs, do you guys have anything coming up that you want to toss out there into the airwaves?
1: Well, we have a gig coming up, just not as Tall Days. So it's a little weird to, I don't know, you know, to promote. But we'll be playing as the aforementioned White Stripes. At a Halloween function in Jersey City.
2: Yeah, the Ghost of Uncle Joe's Halloween. I think we're playing an after party on the 24th. We're also doing a I guess, a dress rehearsal at Pet Shop on the 16th. Joe is going to be Meg White, and I will be Jack White.
1: So if you want to see me in a wig and...
2: So Joe, the Joe's drumming only. Is much more simple for this one. He's a lot of, but he's got a tougher time with the outfit. I have a lot more gimmicks and pedals to figure
1: but
2: out.
1: But I will embody the spirit and aura of Miss Meg White for sure. Her deadpan drumming style.
0: Can't disappoint the fans.
2: And we have we will have more shows to announce soon on our website.
1: Yeah, just keep in touch with on Instagram and social media. We'll be posting away. So
0: great. Yeah, I'm gonna toss all of the links in the playlist and comments so people can see and buy your stuff. That's what we want. And on that note too, so since this is an open forum to promote everything, what other things do you guys have going on musically, DJ-wise? I don't want to blow up your spots, but...
1: Well, I also host a show on the WFMU digital stream, Rock and Soul stream. Kick out the jams every Tuesday night from 7 to 8 p.m. Eastern Standard Time, where I play a lot of garage rock and punk rock and stuff like that. And, Maggie, as you know, I discovered your show and your original slot in the wee hours of the morning,
0: yes.
1: Friday at 3 a.m. on my way to work, and discovered your awesome show, and now very excited that you're on this new slot on Saturdays. So congratulations on that.
0: Thank you.
1: And definitely well deserved. So.
2: I mean, I don't really want to talk about my professional stuff on here.
1: No,
2: I'm actually a psychologist. But
0: oh, okay, cool. Yeah, well,
2: no, it's fine, but it's
1: fair.
0: I don't talk about my day job on here.
2: We could do it right now. So we could do a session right now.
0: I mean, honestly,
1: give out your address and your.
0: I had a long week. I might need one.
2: I mean, most of my, I'm doing a lot to. We're doing a lot to help promote the album, and we're always working on new songs, We hosted a pretty big Porch Fest in Montclair. We had, I think there was about 120 people there. And so we're looking to do that again.
1: Was that in, I forget what month that was. March?
2: That was back in May. Montclair did it in May. Other towns do it. Porch Fest is always a great event. It's amazing how many people come out and want to see bands. But a lot of people like rock or older have kids. So if you do a daytime, easy to get to show, it'll be packed. So that's good for anyone listening if you're trying to get fans. I think earlier is better, which is weird because when we started, I was talking with Joe about it. Back in 2001, 2002, we were down on Bleecker Street playing a show on September 22nd, 2001, like 10 days after 9/11, 11 days after 9/11. And I think we probably went on at 1 in the morning. I don't see any bands on that late anymore. It's a thing that used to happen. So, so we're looking to promote and always writing music and, collaborate with other musicians at times.
0: Great. Yeah, it was funny. I was just talking to, and we were having that discussion because I know they want to be more in the headliner spotlight. And I'm like, why? Like, so many people don't stick around for an 11 o'clock slot anymore. Like, the world is just so different. So it's like, you would much rather hit up an earlier gig and then maybe even do a second one that night. Like, you just open up so many options. So, I don't know. The world is just changing quite a bit,
2: I guess the young people go out. But it's...
0: They really don't anymore. Gen Z, hates going out. It's crazy.
2: It's amazing that all the clubs that are still open... the bands have to be off the stage early and early and they get a DJ in. Like, no one... They don't even... promote the bands, but back 20 years ago it was bands till 1 in the morning. Lit Lounge, Elbow Room, Kenny's Castaways, all these places that we used to play.
3: I'm just going to jump in really quickly and say, let me tell you how the shows used to start at 11 o'clock in 1987.
2: Yeah.
3: You go to the Peppermint Lounge, the first band was 11 p.m. You'd be there because the dancing and grooving was beforehand, and then the bands went on. Not get the bands on at 8 and then have everyone dancing later. So.
0: You also have to remember, though, it's so strange when I think about this, too. Like, bands used to play weddings. That doesn't happen anymore. So it's almost like that went out the window, and now we're starting to see less bands playing at bars. It's just everything's... cheesy DJ calling myself out.
2: Well, Joe and I are both parents, so we also, Joe's got older, a teenager and almost 20-year-old, and I have a young child, so it also takes up your free time. I think when I think about how much time we had in the first album or two, we used to hang out all day, work on songs,
1: it's a lot different
2: watch,
1: now.
2: Mr. Show on VHS.
0: Oh, yeah.
2: Things, whatever, it's different now. So that's why these albums also take a long time to put out, because you have limited bits of time, we're both available to work on it. But I'm always, I guess what I always do is I'm always writing music.

0: going to sound very, you know, new age, but it's really about the journey and being a band. It's about the experience, you know. Love, you got to love doing it. Got to have fun. I think someone told me when I was young, I was just starting to play guitar, like, whatever you do, just always have fun doing it. And that's what we
1: we're still having fun. If we didn't like it, we wouldn't be doing it. So.
2: And I don't think you would sound as good. I mean, I'm telling you, I think people, it's an energy you put out. So people can read that. If you were miserable or hated each other, it would totally show. Instead, it's just perfect synergy, and you guys sound great. So,
1: thank you.
2: Very excited about the new album. Can't wait to toss more on the air. But this will do for now.
0: Yeah, that's fine.
2: But I want to thank you guys so much for coming in and doing this live session. It was so fun to finally, have you guys play for us. So it's great.
1: I really appreciate it, Maggie. Thanks so much.
0: Yeah, thank you so much, Maggie.
1: And thanks, Mike Sin, for engineering.
2: Yes, thank you, Mike Sin. Mike came in clutch. So yes, we need to sing his praises today.
1: Yes. Standing ovation.
0: Thank you.
2: All right. Thanks, guys.
1: Thank you.
0: Take care.
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If you are just tuning in, I am Maggie Hertz, and this is Cat Bomb Radio. We just heard a stellar live performance straight from Studio B from the epic New Jersey two-man band Tall Days, comprised of Graham and Joe, aka Joey D, who hosts Kick Out the Jams on the Rock and Soul stream. So if you've never checked his show out before, you better do it now. You gotta support. But even better, buy their album that just came out. They just released an album called Breakers, which they played a bunch of awesome tracks from. They've been played a little bit around the station from some other DJs as well. And it's a killer album if you haven't gotten a chance to listen to it. Yeah, get on it. What are you waiting for? You know? I put all of the links to their social media and their Bandcamp and all of that good stuff in the playlist and comments section of my show over at WFMU.org. So I want to thank them so much for spending their evening with me. And an extra special thank you to Mike Sin for engineering an epic session. He came in so clutch. I'm not even gonna go over the specifics, but he was like a last minute, like, I got your back. And I wouldn't want anyone else to do the session. I had so much fun hanging out with everyone, like truly one of probably my favorite experiences that I've had doing live sessions on this show. So yeah, I hope you guys dug it just as much as I did. And then after that, we had a little palate cleanser of a few songs. I'll let you know what those are now. I might as well back announce a little bit. Heck, why not? We heard from Archers of Loaf with their track Nostalgia. Before that, Radish brought us All Night. We heard from Sam I Am and their track Television. And then immediately following that interview, we heard from Funbox and their track Rewind from their release New Theme. All right, I've got about a half an hour left before we hand the reins over to Marty McSorley. So I'm not gonna give too much. I'm just gonna get straight back into the music. I'll remind you real quick too that we are in the early days of the WFMU Hellraiser Marathon. So if you're digging what this station is putting out and you want to help us stay on the air, consider tossing a pledge our way. And if for some reason you dig all this static and tape hiss on my show, you can pledge to us as well. I have the links everywhere in the playlist and comments section, which, speaking of, if you want to access those, you can head on over to WFMU.org, center of that homepage. You can click on that link and you're going to be able to see everything that we're playing in real time today. Awesome J-card art, all of the links to all of the Tall Days information, and you can join the live chat, which I would love. Tonight's theme, if you're just tuning in, is all about the lost art of the video store. So I would love to hear some stories about your time perusing the shelves, possibly even working at one. As I mentioned, I was a Hollywood Video employee for many years back in Las Vegas. Which was a wild time in life. But I want to dish some of those stories out on the board, so yeah.
Come and hang out with me. I'm going to get the next cassette loaded in the deck, and you're going to stay tuned because you are listening to the greatest freeform station on the planet, WFMU.

I didn't know what to get anyone for the holidays. My Aunt Esther is always a mystery. Uncle Charlie, shopping for him is an adventure. Now, my nephew Timmy was easy. All he wanted was, hey, this from Blockbuster Video. Then it hit me. I could make everyone happy at Blockbuster. And with Blockbuster gift certificates, Aunt Esther can rent all kinds of mysteries. Uncle Charlie can choose his own adventures. And I can have a wonderful life. Blockbuster Video. 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

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And of course, as always, online at WFMU.org. I am Maggie Hertz. This has been Cat Bomb Radio. I want to thank you guys so much for tuning in and paying homage to the great late video store with me this evening. I had an absolute blast. And also huge thank you to Tall Days and Mike Sin for making an amazing live session happen. I had the best of times. I hope you guys enjoyed it. Go out and buy their brand new album, Breakers, which is available on Bandcamp and pretty much every other site. The vinyls are coming in another week or so, so no excuses. Go support New Jersey artists. All right, guys, I will be back next week, same time, same place. In the meanwhile, keep those dials tuned exactly where they are, because up next is the great Marty McSorley to carry you through the remainder of this Saturday evening. 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

Yeah, you got to hear us. WFMU, Marty McSorley with the edition Out the Hits until midnight right here on WFMU. And tonight we're doing all oldies all night. Keeping it smooth for y'all all the way through. But with oldies, we got to have dedications, man. So give us a call, 716-MARTY-66, 716-MARTY-66. Number to call to shout out your homies, your lovers, your friends, anyone out there. You got to know how special they are through the magic of this WFMU radio. All oldies all night. Oh, what a night. The Dells right here on WFMU.

I'm sealing up this letter. I just finished signing your name. My friends would all be surprised if they knew I was playing this game. I'll pretend it's a special delivery. And just to give me a hint, I'll use your favorite color, smeared with your favorite scent. I know you think that I'm crazy, but I can't lose what have I left. So I've decided to write this letter and send it to myself. So to make my story short, in the mailbox I will place this letter that I wrote, and it's stamped with your lovely face.

Mate, it's for Jeezy, back up in the heezy, my nazy for cheesy. Calling from Brooklyn, Brooklyn Zoo. Just want to say shout out first to my girl, Bree and AZ. And then I want to shout out all the runners this weekend. You'll see today and tomorrow, a lot of people running 20 miles who are getting ready for the marathon, November 1st. All the running plans say run hard this weekend, and then we taper off. So I got 21 miles myself tomorrow morning, Williamsburg to Red Hook and back. Don't worry, I'm not going to do what I did in the summer with the overdoing it with the shrooms and the rotting salmon in 90-degree heat, although I will do some shroomaloomers. But don't worry, this will be better. All right, so shout-out to all the runners and everybody listening on FMU. Love you all. Hey.

Oh, yeah, you got to hear it. It's WFMU, Martin Meeks, earlier with you, dishing out the oldies tonight, man. We grooving. We taking it low, slow, all the way till midnight. Sunny the Sunliners is right there with the classic Smile Now, Cry Later. Title track from their 1966 release. All-time great. All-time great right there. I even got the tattoo. You got to get the tattoo. If you truly, truly, truly down, you got to Smile Now, Cry Later tattoo. Mine, mine, mine.

time. Great record. Just not a bad track on it. Classic soul from the and they got some salsa on it too. They got some soul, they got some bangers. Great track from the Bronx. Righteous Brothers, of course, with You Lost That Love and Feeling, from the Oldies But Goodies collection, from the original sound, the one and only Art LeBeau's record label, who definitely much of this show is inspired by the all-time great Southland DJs, taking dedications in and out. So that's what we do tonight. Got to get the dedications in. 716-MARTY-66. 716-MARTY-66. Number to call to shout them out. Homies, lovers, friends, anyone out there, you got to let them know how special they are. Doesn't matter, it's WFMU Radio. Give us a call. Shout them out. Send that love out. The Latins before that with I Remember When You Loved Me, Baby, from their Buena Gente record, The Good People, 1968. The Delphonics classic. La, la, la, la, la, la, la, la, la, means I love you. Oh, man. So smooth. Philly Groove, 1968. A new oldie right there. Before that, Ben Perini with Art School Girl from 2018 on his How Do I Talk to My Brother LP. Barbara Mason with Sad Sad Girl from the Yes I'm Ready record, her debut from 65. And Peebles gave us I've Been There Before from her, I think that's the third record, right? Straight from the Heart, High Tone, 1972. Before that, we heard from the

up right here at WFMU. We're going to keep it going with these hits all night. And just a reminder, it is the October Hellraiser. All kinds of different specials for y'all right here through the month, including this one right here of all oldies. All

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It's your boy, Marty McSorley. We dishing out these hits. And, you know, we're going to keep going until midnight with these oldies. So let's stay together, man. Let's stay together. Oh! Oh! Oh!

0: to have that special someone right by my side.
1: When you're gone,
0: it may be all just a dream.
1: I just don't wanna be lonely.
0: But one day,
1: I'd rather be loved.
0: She'll come along.
1: Needed, depending,
0: and when she does,
1: to give a love I can't,
0: I will fill her with all my joy.
1: When you're gone,
0: I will give her all the love. So wherever you are,
1: I just don't wanna be lonely.
0: I just

Hey, Marty, it's Franco. Well, it's finally happened. It's raining over here. After, 3 weeks of stifling heat, this afternoon I went to the Pizza Nizza to get some slices. And driving there, I saw all the houses with plastic on the roofs, preparing for the storm. And it made me nervous because my house is overdue for a roof. It really leaks like an old cardboard box. I mean, the last time we put a roof on it was 46 years ago, and it was December, and one windstorm tore half the roof off, and it was laying in the middle of the street, and we had to drag it like a blanket up the driveway and take it apart and put it on. That's when we got a roof nailer. But the really funny thing about that job was every morning when I was coming to the house to work on it, I would see Isaac Hayes driving his girlfriend or wife, I'm not sure which one it was, to the nail salon up the street. And he had a blue Caddy with a white Landau top and license plate that said Mr. Hayes. Well, that continued for a few weeks. And I never thought about the roof again. But now, 46 years later, I'm too old and decrepit to climb up on top of the house. I have to get a roofer, something I've never done before. I've done 10 roofs, and it almost killed me when I was a young man, but now it definitely would kill me. So that's the woes of a homeowner. I have to pony up for a new roof because Rachel threatens to tear it off and throw it in the street again. Okay, I'm just rubbing my hands in anxiety over here. Talk to you later. Bye.

Ooh. I'm gonna come to you when you call me, baby. And I want you to

Oh, yeah, you got to hear this. WFMU, Marty Mix earlier with the addition out the hits. It's your Saturday night special right here on WFMU. We're doing all oldies all night tonight, taking you all the way till midnight when Chin comes in and take you to three. So stick around, stick around, stick around, and get down. Keep it low, keeping it smooth, keeping it right here all night. Charles Wright and the Watts 103rd Street Rhythm Band doing Loveland from the Express Yourself record from 1970. Oh, man, it's a great record, great record. It's hard not to play, like, every track off this record. Oh, yeah. I love the back cover, too. I mean, the front.

Pro-Filipino record, 1975, with parts one and two. Longer version, there's an earlier version on Riot. Both is great. They can't go wrong either way. Linus Guest doing Falling Deeper in Love with You from his one and only self-released record, I Can't Leave Your Love Alone, 1984. William Devon gave us Be Thankful for What You Got, classic title track from his Roxbury release from 74. Blue Magic with Just Don't Wanna Be Lonely from their self-titled record from 74. Bobby Caldwell, the one and only Bobby Caldwell, with What You Won't Do for Love, his self-titled record from 78. Selena with Dreaming of You, title track from her 1995 record. Dreaming of You, man. Selena. Can't do the oldest show without a little Selena. Honey and the Bees doing what'd we do? No, we did We Got to Stay Together from their Love record on Josie, 1970. And Al Green kicking us off with Let's Stay Together. And Let's Stay Together all the way till midnight. And Let's Stay Together with your

you know this. Up next, we're gonna run it through. We're gonna run it through all the East Side. One. We'll start at 1. We'll go to 11. Right here, cut 1. Tony Allen, the Night Owl, 'cause that's where we at.

we can get a little old lightweight thing going if we really put our hearts to it. If you try and I try, girl, there's no telling how far we can go. Remember those loving fools, Romeo and Juliet? They thought they had a thing going, but they just didn't know. They couldn't visualize. They had no idea how it could really be, but we know

Lord, we know, don't we, darling? We won't be wasting our time fussing and fighting like other people. We're gonna be too busy being in love. Because this is the real thing. We found a groove. We move each other. We turn each other on. And this could last forever. All we need to do is give some kind of sign. Yes, love. And from then on, baby, it's easy. Let's talk about me and you.

Yeah, g'day Marty and party mates. How you all going? Scott from Australia. Calling in late here, Cobber. Hope it's okay. Hope you can squeeze me in. I'm just sitting here on a Sunday afternoon with a can of the finest Buck Lager from Vietnam and enjoying some sunshine and some chill tunes. And I just saw a coin and say, I'm watching my favourite Western shirt hung on a coat hanger on the line, swaying in a balmy Sunday afternoon breeze. And it's drifting along effortlessly and swaying to the music that you're playing. So is my mind. So is my drink at elbow. I'll be going to a couple of bands of trash cult gig this afternoon, Sunday afternoon gig. So this is the calm before the storm. Speaking of storms, ride that storm, my American mates. You'll come out the other side fine. I love you all. See ya.

Oh, yeah, it's WFMU. Marty McSorley here with the addition out to here. It's a Saturday night special right here, WFMU. This program coming to a close. These hits have been this, all oldies, all night. It's been a pleasure, man. It's been a time. It's been emotional. Ralphie Begon right there with his version of Oh Baby Baby from the I Can See record. One of his many great records.

Little Anthony Imperial's doing I Couldn't Sleep a Wink Last Night. The Five Satins doing In the Still of the Night. Before that, we heard from the fabulous Ronettes featuring Veronica, Walking in the Rain, of course, from the fabulous Ronettes featuring Veronica, 1964. The Shangri-Las, of course, it's Easier to Cry from the Leader of the Pack record from 65. Billy Storm and the Valiants doing Please Wait My Love from This Is the Night, famous records from 1961. Great record cover, too. Look at, like, 98% sure looking down from, what's it called, like near Griffith Park right there. What else we got?

too. Candido got a lot, but I gotta say that record is so good. That Baby Doll song is just so smooth, so heavy. That's it. You up to date.

upstairs. You can check it all out. WFMU.org. You know how it go. You know how it go. I don't gotta tell you. Nobody new here. It is WFMU. Chin's up next. He's gonna take you till 3, so stick around. It'll be a pleasure. It'll be good. I'll be back next week. And I'm thinking I might do more oldies next week, man. I haven't thought of anything yet, but I got another full bag already packed. I got a lot of records, man. So let's see what we do. Keep it here. It's WFMU East Orange, WMFU Mount Hope, New York City, Rockin County, 91.9 FM, and online at WFMU.org. See y'all next week.

There are stories of coincidence and chance and intersections and strange things told, and which is which and who only knows. And we generally say, well, if that was in a movie, I wouldn't believe it. Someone so-and-so met someone else's so-and-so and so on. And it is in the humble opinion of this narrator that strange things happen all the time. And so it goes, and so it goes, and the book says, we may be through with the past, but the past ain't through with us.

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1: Used to be, 100 years ago, you know, any moron could kind of wander into the woods and look behind a rock and discover some cool new thing. You know, not anymore. Where's the mystery that makes everything worthwhile? We crave mystery because there's none left.
2: Through the darkness of future past, the magician longs to see.
3: I think that magic offers the artist a new way of looking at their consciousness,
4: where suddenly memories of past lives, or genetic history, if you like, suddenly intrude upon you.
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6: It enables you to open your perceptive senses to a far greater degree than is otherwise possible. Magically, you are releasing your unconscious without the interruption of reason.
3: If you can manipulate your own consciousness and perhaps that of others, then you will have effected an act of magic.
0: The world is bound with secret knots.
7: Our works in stone, in paint, in print, are spared, some of them for a few decades or a millennium or two. But everything must finally fall in war, or wear away into the ultimate and universal ash. The triumphs and the frauds, the treasures and the fakes, the fact of life. We're going to die. Be of good heart. Cry the dead artists out of the living past. Our songs will all be silenced. But what of it? Go on singing.
8: It's midnight in Jersey City. A dark night under a new moon. Perhaps Big Red Eye is wandering the Stokes State Forest. Maybe Mantis Man is lurking along the banks of the Musconetcong River. Down in Cape May, it's possible a sea serpent glides noiselessly beneath the water. And almost certainly, on this pitch-black night, the Jersey Devil creeps through the pine barrens, lying in wait to screech at anyone who might come upon him. Yes, it's a Hellraiser special call-in show tonight. Late-night phone calls about your stories and opinions, theories on cryptids. Those special and mysterious creatures not recognized by mainstream science, are they only folklore? Or a mysterious gray area between what we can prove and what we suspect to be true? The name of this program is Anima Mundi, and my name is Chin. Call for cryptids tonight. We are going to open the phones in about 20 minutes or so. Until then, please stay tuned.

0: You are tuned to Freeform Radio WFMU. My name is Chin. An Italo disco classic from 1987, Yeti, by Radiorama. I love that there is an Italo disco song about a cryptid. Wonderful. Before that, we heard Kylan Lunsford. She has a new record out called I Woke Up in the Body of Peter Pan with a Pinocchio Nose. It's a record of various great live recordings. This one, My Amphibian Face, was recorded from Mona's program right here at WFMU. If anyone out there has had a personal run-in with the Jersey Devil, I would believe it's Kylan Lunsford. That record is out now on Minimum Table Stacks, and prior to that, we heard Severed Heads, The Tingler, They Shine Within, from the 1991 art techno album Cuisine with Piscatorial. That's recently been reissued on Dark Entries, and we started the program with the lead track from Berlin-era Crime and the City Solution, Shadow of No Man, from the record The Bride Ship. The Hellraiser is happening all this month here at WFMU. Every Anima Mundi program is a special of some sort or another, but I am hardly the only one. The programming across October is incredible. There are special guests, live sets. There's live broadcasts from Monty Hall, our venue here in downtown Jersey City, theme shows, a lot more. We don't spend a lot of time fundraising on the air during the Hellraiser. In fact, this is the last time we'll talk about it on this program tonight. This is our more low-key year-end fundraising time. And yet, it's critical that we make the modest goal of $360,000 to keep this place running until the spring marathon. The government yanked our community service grant last year. That puts us about $200,000 behind. And WFMU is gloriously free of corporate underwriting or any other kind of funding besides the money that you great listeners, give to us. So if you have any to spare, any amount, if you have a little to spare, please kick it our way this October. And also, I need to get this show's numbers up a bit. Let me hit refresh. Yeah, nothing new. 12. I'm sitting at 12 pledges for Anima Mundi right now. And look, these are rookie numbers. 12. I gotta make a better showing here. Perhaps I can tick my pledge count up if I talk briefly about some of the things that you can get in return. This is in addition to, of course, what you get, the commercial-free, unpredictable, entirely human radio that you get 24 hours a day, the 2 decades worth of archives available on WFMU.org and the WFMU apps, all entirely free of charge and free of any advertising. On top of all that, which is very much worth supporting entirely on its own, you get stuff, really cool stuff. A $50 pledge will get you one of 2 new Hellraiser t-shirts. There's an adorable floating otters shirt by Nick Bertazzi. There's a delightful frog disco shirt by Majuko Fujino. $75 will get you one of the shirts plus a DJ premium. There's lots of CD compilations and other cool items to choose from there. 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And thank you, because none of this would exist without your support. Okay, I'm going to open the phone lines momentarily, because I want to talk about cryptids. Bigfoot, Mothman, our own Jersey Devil, the Loveland Frogman. Oh, and then there's the Squonk. I really can't wait to talk about the Squonk, the saddest cryptid. It's a special edition of Late Night Phone Calls. I want to hear if you have ever seen a cryptid. I want to hear if your family has passed down tales of a strange flying monster, or Sasquatch, or any unidentifiable creature that shrieks in the night and has red eyes. Make a phone call to me, Chin, at 201-209-9368. That's 201-209-9368, and tell me a tale of animals or beings that exist outside the confines of accepted science. Call for cryptids at 201-209-9368. And I have a few interrelated goals tonight. Those with actual first-hand stories of cryptid encounters will go to the front of the line. But I'm also interested in hearing about your thoughts about whether a particular cryptid is real, if you've seen some particularly convincing evidence of a kelpie or a sea serpent, any of the many hairy humanoid beasts, or on the contrary, if you're more of a Dana Scully type. You can call and debunk me with evidence and talk of folklore. I'll be the Mulder to your Scully. Just call 201-209-9368, 201-209-9368. So I don't really believe in most cryptids. I mean, the supernatural ones in particular, like the Jersey Devil, which is legendarily a cursed 13th child, a baby that the mother wishes to be the devil or something along those lines, or the Flatwoods Monster of West Virginia, which is basically just like a homespun alien. These aren't real creatures. I love cryptids on the silly sort of camp level. You know, the roadside statues, local microeconomies in small towns built around things like the Chupacabra or the Pope Lick Monster. That's fun stuff. But cryptids are so fundamental to human culture, and they've been around for so long that it really does have to mean something. So, putting our magical and open-minded hats on for a moment, while it's highly likely that most cryptid sightings are a misreading of an unfamiliar animal in a fraught moment of surprise or terror, maybe there's something going on in rare cases. Maybe cryptid sightings exist in some kind of overlap zone between the physical and the mystical. Maybe like ghosts, fantastical beings like the Yeti or the Michigan Dogman represent a lifting of the veil, a furtive half-acknowledgement that there is a world out there that isn't always visible or accessible to us, but sometimes intrudes on our consciousness to terrifying or bewildering effect. Have you seen a cryptid? Has anyone in your family seen a cryptid? Is there lore in your family about the Thunderbird, Mothman? Or what's your favorite, possibly real or possibly fake, creature? Call me at 201-209-9368. Call for cryptids at 201-209-9368. Everyone's being very shy so far, and I will tell you, the show won't work if nobody calls. But that's the risk you take. I know we discussed the CIA a few weeks ago, but they're not listening in right now. They have other things to do. So call me about cryptids. Do you think they're real? Have you seen any? I'm particularly interested. This station is based in New Jersey and is very of New Jersey. Has anyone had an experience with the Jersey Devil? Has anyone just heard stories about what the Jersey Devil looks like? 201-209-9368. Call for cryptids. So I think cryptids are as silly and as fun as they can be. They're also pretty potent symbols. In the modern age, we've got Mothman and Bigfoot. Back in medieval times, we had people being abducted by fairies or possessed by demons. It's the same kind of thing. Cryptids are the overlap section in the Venn diagram of dangerous animals that are real on the one side and monsters on the other. They're symbols of our human frailty, a vessel for us to pour our feelings of vulnerability and our fear of the unknown, the variable sense that there's a world out there that we can't see. In past eras, we had wolves or demons, and their eyes glowed above the tree line, but well into the 20th century, it's remarkable to see stories about fantastical creatures being blamed for the same kind of things that wolves and demons were blamed for hundreds of years ago, like killing livestock, abducting children, chasing both the pious and the damned. What are your thoughts on cryptids? Call me, 201-209-9368. Tell me about Bigfoot. Tell me about the Jersey Devil. Make a late night phone call to me, Chin, at 201-209-9368. Caller, you are on the air. Who are we talking to?
1: Hi, it's Billy. So, you know, I don't have any extraterrestrial or creepy things, but it seems like what you're getting at is all the scary stuff that happened in Jersey. And I remember being a very small child, and the creepiest thing was Bum's Castle.
0: Bum's
1: That's
0: Castle?
1: Where all the hobos hung out.
0: Bum's Castle.
1: And Playboy magazines. And well, here's where it was. Route 1 crosses the Raritan River at like Highland Park, New Brunswick area right there.
0: Yeah.
1: And the arches that make their way across the river have these openings in them, the size of like bay doors at a warehouse. And they were, when they were building the bridge, that's where they kept all the equipment and supplies as they were using them along. Afterward, they were just empty catacombs, basically. There were stairs, rebar little steps that went halfway down. And then afterward, there was nothing. But the bums threw a rope over it, and they would climb up there, and that's where they would sleep, and there were mattresses there, and it was a really creepy place to go because the bums had switchblades and such. It was very mythic.
0: Did you go there? Were you enticed to accept the challenge?
1: Of course.
0: Of course. Of course. So
1: of course, you're 9, 12 years old, yeah, man.
0: So in this case,
1: you know, you're chicken if you don't go.
0: Exactly,
1: man.
0: You are chicken. Maybe you might turn into a cryptid if you're too chicken. You might turn into some sort of mythical bird creature. So
1: you get the biggest guy, and he only goes so far. When he turns chicken, then everybody else gets off the hook.
0: Okay, that's pretty. So I appreciate, first of all, you calling and breaking the ice, because thank you for saving me from no phone calls. But
1: it was a tough audience. Right?
0: Yeah, I guess so. Tough crowd.
1: You were on thin ice there for a minute.
0: Yeah. So well, thank you for calling. So in this case, that's interesting. It's kind of like the bums of Bum's Castle. They're sort of the cryptids because they're on the outer edge of society and are almost leaving it.
1: That's right. They were the rogues.
0: And I wouldn't be surprised if one of those homeless people, one of those residents of Bum's Castle, I could see that being the explanation maybe for somebody's sighting of the Jersey Devil out there, right?
1: Well, you know, demon rum, that puts the devil in you, mister.
0: Bums and Demon Run. Rum, thank you for calling. Appreciate you listening.
1: You have a lovely evening, and good luck with everybody else.
0: Thank you.
1: You know what? Just pick out some spooky music and, as filler. You're doing great.
0: You're doing
1: a bang-up job.
0: Carry on. Thank you. Thank you, sir. Wow, that was a pity phone call, ladies and gentlemen. That was a pity phone call, which you could also make if you're taking any pity. You could call 201-209-9368. Now, I said I had multiple goals tonight. I'm really hoping for a real story of a cryptid sighting. That's what I'm hoping for. But maybe you're gathering your evidence. Maybe you're gathering your willpower to make the phone call. But another one of my goals is I want to expand my list of cryptids. I've got a pretty extensive list going already. And in fact, here are some of the more obscure ones. I'm going to start at the bottom of the list. There's the Beast of Bladenboro, the Igopogo, a.k.a. Kempenfelt Kelly. There's the Ogopogo, Lake Monster. The Enfield Horror. The Florida Skunk Ape. And of course, there's some famous ones that we'll get to in a minute, but do you have, a specific regional cryptid from where you are, the local fantastical being that no one is sure if it's real? If so, call me. I would like to add to my list. 201-209-9368. That's 201-209-9368. Call for cryptids. So, of course, the most famous cryptids are Bigfoot and Yeti. We got to start with the king of the cryptids, Bigfoot, also known as Sasquatch, or really any of the seemingly endless regional variations on Bigfoot, like the Fook Monster, the Missouri Monster, even Big Red Eye right here in New Jersey. These are all variations on the theme of Bigfoot. And then there is the Yeti, which is basically the polar bear to Bigfoot's grizzly bear. Two elusive, hairy, bipedal creatures, just different coloring. I have a caller. Caller, you're on the air. Who are we talking to?
2: Hey, what's up? This is Brian in the West Village.
0: Ooh, Brian in the West Village. Are there a lot of West Village cryptids? I'd be interested to know.
2: Well, I don't think so, but I don't know if this one counts. It might not, or it might, but it was kind of a freaky event when I was a kid growing up.
0: Lay it on us.
2: I was on a hillside. I was staring at these two clouds with my friend, and I saw a lightning bolt go from one cloud to the other, and I thought that was the coolest thing in the world. And I finally found out that was cloud lightning. But I don't know if that counts as a spooky story or something.
0: Well, cloud lightning, that's interesting that you bring that up, because let me see if I can find it here, because lightning is...
2: I was sitting on a hillside, and the two clouds are really close, and they're really low and dark. And it was literally almost, I hate to say literally, but figuratively.
0: I'll tell you, Brian, you've only
2: a couple hundred feet away.
0: You've given me an excellent platform to talk about the Flatwoods Monster, because the Flatwoods Monster is a 10-foot-tall, human-shaped figure that was sighted in West Virginia in 1952 after strange lightning.
2: West Virginia, Seneca Rocks.
0: Oh, really? Have you heard of the Flatwoods Monster?
2: I did a lot of hiking and cave exploration. I never saw any monsters, but I did see bears.
0: Well, there was a strange lightning streaking across the sky, and then directly after that, some people saw... basically what was like a weird giant lady in a dress with a red face and a big ruff around her head. This is a really weird one. Some people think it was just a barn owl that was casting a disorienting shadow. But the lightning is what happened. There was lightning, and then they saw a giant lady with a red face, and that's the Flatwoods Monster in West Virginia.
2: Huh.
0: Well, how about that?
2: I have to look up the Flatwoods Monster now.
0: You should. It's pretty... I mean, it's... absolutely no way that that's real, but it's really interesting. Thank you for calling, Brian. I appreciate it. You have a good night. West Virginia, I have discovered, has way over average per capita number of cryptid sightings. I don't know what's going on down there in West Virginia, but I've got a list of 20 or 25 cryptids, and 6 or 7 of them are from West Virginia. What's that all about? We're taking phone calls tonight at 201-209-9368. That's 201-209-9368. I want to hear if anyone has seen a cryptid, which is like a fantastical beast, you know, Bigfoot, the Loch Ness Monster. And then, of course, there's the Jersey Devil. The Jersey Devil, who inhabits the Pine Barrens of southern New Jersey. It's like a goat and a horse. A flying goat and a flying horse mixed together. Maybe a kangaroo with wings. A kangaroo with a horse's head. Sometimes it's got horns, but not always. Definitely, though, the Jersey Devil always has a blood-curdling screech. So, the Jersey Devil was originally called the Leeds Devil, named so after the Leeds family that lived in and owned land around the Pine Barrens. Titan Leeds, great name. Titan Leeds was a big competitor of Benjamin Franklin's, because Titan Leeds was publishing a competing almanac to, Benjamin Franklin's Poor Richard's Almanac, and the Leeds Almanac included astrological and magical content. So, of course, that sounds pretty great to me here on Anima Mundi, but old Ben Franklin did not like it, and it was a long public feud that he had with Titan Leeds, and the Leeds family crest had a wyvern on it, and a wyvern is a dragon standing on 2 feet. So the Leeds were not popular in southern New Jersey, and that led to local legend creating the Leeds Devil, which was reportedly seen throughout the 19th century, and then in 1909 there was a rash of sightings, and that's when the name Jersey Devil locked in, and the general description kind of stabilized. We have a caller. Caller, you are on the air. Who is this? Oh, dear. Hello? Well, call back at 201-209-9368. Maybe they were just bitten by the Jersey Devil at the beginning of that call. 201-209-9368. So here's the thing about the Jersey Devil. It's probably, every time someone has really claimed to see it, it's probably injured sandhill cranes. Because the sandhill crane is this enormous bird that's got a really terrifying screech, and they are not normally in the New Jersey Pine Barrens. In fact, they are normally very, that's very outside of their migratory patterns. But every once in a while, one will get injured, separated from the group, and they'll end up in the Pine Barrens, and there's a theory that that accounts for all the sightings of the Jersey Devil. We got Mothman. I love Mothman for a number of reasons. Again, Mothman spotted in where? West Virginia, 1966. There's also claims that Mothman was a sandhill crane. I mean, these sandhill cranes are really freaking people out, I guess. We could maybe do an entire program just on West Virginia cryptids, but anyway, a sandhill crane, where did the moth stuff come from? Because in 1966, the original reports of what we now call Mothman were birds. They were avian in nature. In fact, the original headline read in the newspaper, "Couples see man-sized bird, creature, ... something." So Mothman has glowing red eyes. He flies. Supposed to be about 7 feet tall. And I'm not making any final claim here, but the basic laws of physics mean that Mothman, as described, would not be able to fly. The wingspan and the weight of the body precludes such a creature actually taking flight. That said, what's interesting about Mothman is how obvious a symbol he is of human beings investing these fantastical creatures with fears of the unknown, the dangers we face, our lack of control. Mothman is inextricably linked with the collapse of the Silver Bridge in Point Pleasant, West Virginia in 1967. So there's this book you may have heard of called The Mothman Prophecies. It's written by John Keel. And Keel's idea is that the sightings of Mothman were a harbinger of danger. And really, all cryptids are like this. They're some kind of symbol of all the things we can't know and we can't predict and we can't control. And another fun thing about Mothman that I love is that there is a statue of him in Point Pleasant, West Virginia, that is unexpectedly sexy. It's built out of shining, gleaming metal It's very turgid, very like muscular and built. Some queer folks down there in West Virginia have sort of adopted Mothman as a queer icon. So we like Mothman here at Anima Mundi. I'm going to fish and attempt for one more phone call. 201-209-9368. Have you seen a cryptid? Are there stories in your family of Bigfoot, Sasquatch, the Jersey Devil? A listener sent me an email earlier today from listener John in Norfolk, England. I had never heard of this one. John told me about Black Shuck. Black Shuck. So that's the Norfolk, England cryptid. Appearances and legends go all the way back from the modern day to 1577. 1577, when they did not have to worry about bed music running out. 1577, Black Shuck burst into a local church during a storm and threatened the local people who were sheltering inside that church. He is apparently a large dog with deep black fur and, again, red eyes. Again with the red eyes. Some accounts say he only has one eye in the center of his face. Either way, if you meet the gaze of Black Shuck, you have been marked for death. But not you, caller. You are not marked for death. You are marked to speak on the radio, which you will do now. Hello, caller. Who is this?
3: Hey, Ken. It's Bontz.
0: Hello, Bontz. How are you? Bontz is a DJ with a great overnight show here on WFMU. Have you seen a cryptid, Bontz?
3: You know, I do. I have a story.
0: Oh, yeah. Lay it on us, man.
3: Happened a couple of years ago. Me and a buddy were driving down to Houston from, like, Little Rock, Arizona. It was a long overnight drive, and I just remember it was, like, you know, totally sleep-deprived. And at maybe 6 in the morning around sunrise, we're just going down this road. And I just remember my friend, like, stopping, and I'm, like, kind of, you know, half asleep in the back, and I peek my eyes open, and I just see this white, like, four-legged figure out in the distance.
0: White? A white figure?
3: Yeah, not okay. A thing. So it was like, you know, on fours. It looked, so he thought it was a dog, but nonetheless, like we had this moment where we both saw this just like white creature on all fours, and then as it was standing there, just run back into the woods. And my friend actually stopped, like, you know, in the middle of the highway to get out of the car to chase it.
0: And did he catch it or see anything further?
3: No, he lost sight of it, but it was, you know, kind of a moment of disbelief where he was like, did you see that too? And I was like, yeah, and we had no idea what it was. Because, like, well, I mean, it looked like it was this beautiful kind of, like, looking animal. Like, it didn't look, like, weathered or injured or anything. It just happened to be there.
0: Wow, that's like some kind of spirit or something. You know, you don't hear a lot of about a lot of white cryptids other than the Yeti, which, of course, is in, like, the... And like the cold Himalayan climates with snow and everything, you know. I mean, I've read about a lot of cryptids this week, and they're all tend to be black or brown and furry, smelly a lot. But I don't get a lot of white cryptid. Maybe you saw like a spirit animal or a ghost of some kind. Hey, here's the question though, Bontz.
3: Yeah.
0: Bontz, did it have red eyes? Because like every one of these goddamn cryptids, red eyes, like across the board. Like people need to come up with. Did it have red eyes?
3: No. Yeah, and I agree with you. It's probably more of like a spirit animal. Like, that's the energy I got, more wispy and wistful. But still very, like, I think what's cool about cryptids is they're usually, you know, even though they're, like, fantastic, they're really grounded. It's always, you know, it's an animal. It's, like, something, like, we can see in the world. So this felt like that. I'm like, no, that's like an animal, but... Just the whole situation, I'm like, I don't know, maybe there was a kind of magical element to it.
0: That's a good story. You're the first real, actual cryptid sighting. Thank you for calling, Bontz. Bontz's program is on Wednesday morning, 3 to 6 a.m. It's a really good show. You just had a great interview. Was it last week with Homer Flynn from The Residence?
3: Yeah. This past show on Wednesday.
0: That was in the archives.
3: That was kind of fun.
0: Do you have any other specials coming up for Hellraiser?
3: Not really. I mean, you know, I'm going to do the singles going steady probably, but, you know, I've been looking forward to this show tonight, so, you know, I'm glad. I was going to come up with, I have a couple not things that I've seen. I've had a couple stories, but I'm glad I could think of this one because that was like real.
0: Well, that was your first mistake, Bontz. Looking forward to this show. Thank you for calling. Check out Bontz's show, and that Homer Flynn interview is on the archives at WFMU.org. Thanks, sir. Have a good night.
3: All right. See you, Chin.
0: Okay, one more. I'm going to play some music, and then we'll talk more about cryptids. And I will take more calls if anyone has the wherewithal to dial 201-209-9368. I want to talk about the Rougarou. I love the Rougarou. That's basically the werewolf of the bayou, also known as the Loup-garou. But the Loup-garou is also a shapeshifter, 8 feet tall, and again, with the glowing red eyes. Long claws, the Rougarou or the Loup-garou prowls the Louisiana swamps. This was like a cautionary tale. I think we kind of know where this one came from. It was a cautionary tale in Cajun and Creole culture to stop kids from wandering through the swamps after dark, which is, you know, generally a good idea. Okay, this is Anima Mundi with me, Chin. We're talking about cryptids tonight. Wonderful creatures of questionable actuality. And in preparation for this show, I managed to find some songs about cryptids that don't suck, amongst a lot of them that really kind of do. So I'm going to play some of that music, but here's the deal. We're not done with cryptids yet. I'm going to leave the phones open for stories of any encounters with a mythical creature, or even just a really good piece of folklore from your area. So I'm going to give it 20, 25 minutes, play some music, and then if anybody's up for it, we'll take some more calls at 201-209-9368. In the meantime, don't wander the Pine Barrens alone on this moonless night. Better to stay tuned here to listener-supported WFMU.

was born.

legends tell about a big hairy man that roamed for many years throughout their land. White men laughed and said these legends weren't true, but now old Bigfoot

0: 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We are taking phone calls tonight and will continue to do so for the next half hour at least. 201-209-9368. Have you seen a cryptid? Do you have theories about where they come from? Does your grandma have a picture of Bigfoot? Call 201-209-9368.
1: You know, I have observed in my travels, you got your werewolves in London, your werewolves in Pasadena, got your Peter Wolf in Boston where we played last night, but there's only one werewolves of New Jersey.

Something.

0: You're tuned to WFMU. My name is Chin. This program is called Anima Mundi, and we are talking about cryptids this evening. And we got a caller. Andrew, are you on the line?
1: Yes, I am.
0: All right. Andrew has a strange tale of a goat man.
1: Yeah. So my dad would always tell this story to anyone who would listen about one time Southern Maryland. He was camping out with a friend. Middle of the night, wakes up, hears some rustling nearby in the woods, goes, peeks out of his tent, and sees this large goat-like creature walking upright. Didn't really acknowledge him or anything, and just kept walking past.
0: Wow.
1: Not sure how much I believed it myself, but I looked it up online, and apparently that's not the only sighting of this goat man creature.
0: And this is in Maryland.
1: Yeah, like Southern Maryland area.
0: Wow. There's a lot of cryptids down there. Southern Maryland, West Virginia, Kentucky. So he just saw it. I assume he didn't get a photograph or anything like that.
1: No, unfortunately.
0: Now, I don't mean to get personal, Andrew, but I do have to ask, was your father a drinker?
1: No, he wasn't, actually.
0: Okay.
1: But yeah.
0: Okay, good. Well, because, you know, I mean, a lot of these cryptids, like, I wonder, there's fear. Sometimes there's, like, teenage sexcapades, because a lot of these, at least three or four of these cryptids I've read about are about, like, you know, teenagers necking in cars and they see something. Or people are scared, they're lost in the woods. But your dad sounds sober, you know, on the level. And he saw this upright walking goat man, which sounds not dissimilar to the Jersey Devil. But I've never heard of the. Is there a local name for this creature, or is it kind of like a one-off that only your dad and a few other people encountered?
1: All I've heard it known as is the Goat Man. I'm not
0: the Goat Man of Maryland.
1: I haven't heard other names for it, but
0: Andrew, have you ever heard of the Snallygaster?
1: I have not.
0: Because on my list, my only Maryland cryptid that I have on my list is the Snallygaster. Commonly spoken of in Maryland, it's a bird-like creature with one eye and a razor-sharp beak and really long legs. And apparently it was used to terrify freed slaves in the 19th century. So that's kind of a bummer. No fun there. But Snallygaster, yeah. So see, I love these microcultures of the cryptids, because it's like... sometimes almost single towns or single counties have these things. And so what do you think it was? It's your dad. What do you think the explanation is?
1: I'm not sure, because, like, I believe he saw something out there, you know? Like,
0: yeah,
1: you don't just see something large walking across. Like, I'm thinking, like, and there's not really much in the way of, like, other animals that it could have been mistaken for.
0: Yeah, that's true. I think it might have been a special moment. I think your dad might have, like I was talking about earlier, I think it might be something that exists somewhere in an uncomfortable space between reality as we're used to it, our relationship with nature, something supernatural or of another world that is not always around, but it was something. If he saw it and it's unexplainable, that is a cryptid. That is a classic cryptid sighting. Andrew, thank you so much for calling. Thank you for listening.
1: Yeah, thank you.
0: Have a good night. You also can call. I'm going to be taking calls for a little bit longer at 201-209-9368. We're talking about cryptids. Have you seen a cryptid? Has someone in your family seen a cryptid? If you'd like, for the next few minutes, call. Make a late-night phone call to me, Chin, at 201-209-9368. In the meantime, here's a little Halloween treat.

0: This is Anima Mundi on WFMU, and we are talking about cryptids tonight, and I do have someone on the phone. Caller, you were on the air, and you have a story, right? An encounter.
1: Right. So I guess ever since I was young, I used to have pretty bad night terrors, which got me interested in ways to potentially solve that issue, which involved looking at like how I could maybe stop them by taking control of my dreams.
0: Oh, okay.
1: So I got involved in looking at specific ways to do that. So like you could listen to binaural beats or something, and supposedly it would let you lucid dream.
0: We just had binaural beats on this program a few weeks ago. So yes, the listeners know exactly what you're talking about. So go on.
1: I thought it was kind of like nonsense at first, but it actually did help me lucid dream for a little bit when I was younger, until sort of the sleep paralysis started. And I didn't know, I was very young, so I didn't really research any of this like too much. I didn't even know what sleep paralysis was, but you know, at some point I started to notice sort of a tall man-shaped creature with like a sort of like a wide-brimmed hat and red eyes.
0: Oh my God.
1: Now, I had no idea that this was sort of a commonly known thing across the world. Like all different cultures, from what I've seen online, they call this thing the Hat Man, and it's sort of when you have sleep paralysis, I would sort of sink into my bed as it would lean over me and then all of a sudden wake up. But my, you know, when you get sleep paralysis, your body can't move, but your brain's awake. So I wasn't entirely sure that it was a real thing until I looked it up online. I was like, I don't know what I saw, but apparently all sorts of cultures around the world have experienced this phenomenon.
0: I have heard of this. I have heard of the dark man in the hat. Isn't it fascinating that inside our brains, something about the world that we live in or something about our human perception ends up at the same kind of image across cultures? Isn't that wild?
1: Specifically in like corners and stuff.
0: Yeah. It has something to do with the way our brain constructs our vision of the world, which of course, and we've talked about this on this program before, our entire perception is not the real world. It's a construction that exists entirely in our brain. I'm not saying there's not a real world. I'm just saying that everything that we perceive in our existence is synapses firing in our brain. It's not actual reality. It is a version of reality that's reconstructed on the stage of our brain.
1: Strange stuff.
0: Thank you so much for calling, Andrew, and thank you for listening. I have another caller. Caller, you are on the air. Do you have a cryptid sighting or a story for us?

0: Russ?
1: Well, I want to believe. Is this Chin?
2: It's me. It's Chin. You're on the radio at WFMU.
1: Very nice. I'm from Southwest Florida and lived here my whole life. My family's from here. And we have a thing. It's somewhat commonly known as a skunk ape.
2: Yes, it's the skunk ape. Yes, on the playlist page at the top of my playlist page tonight, I have supposedly the most believable picture of the skunk ape. Tell me more about the skunk ape.
1: Well, I guess it's Southwest Florida or South Florida's own. It's kind of our version of Bigfoot.
2: Smells really bad, right? Like a really terrible smell.
1: Yes, and I grew up here camping. It's part of, if you grew up here, it's an easy place to go out and just find a spot to go camp, you know, on your own or with friends. And you often hear stories of people saying that there's something in the woods and they smelled it. Of course, we also have skunks down here, so it could possibly be that. You know, you never really know. And they even have a place down here in the Everglades called the Skunk Ape Research Center, where a man's put up a statue of what he says looks like a skunk ape.
2: This man is very, very serious about the skunk ape.
1: There are people I know that swear that they've seen them. I've been out in the woods. I've camped my whole life here, and I've had family that said that they've heard things in the woods that they believe it might be. I was out with friends camping one evening had a friend who woke up the next morning. We all had our own tents, and he woke up the next morning and said that he heard something touching his tent and trying to get in. We wanted to believe him, but it turned out that it was just a raccoon, I'm sure, because one of our other friends was upset that he tried to whiz on the fire and he threw Doritos on his tent. So I think that's probably what it was. But
2: shenanigans. It sounds like a bunch of shenanigans.
1: Well, it usually involves alcohol. Half of these stories.
2: I feel bad about Andrew because I asked him if his dad drank, but a lot of these stories tend to involve alcohol.
1: Yeah, they do. But I've heard things out there that sound like they could be subhuman in nature at night in the Everglades. It's a place where you could believe. It's mesmerizing out there.
2: I read something online this week when I was going deep into cryptids. Someone said that exact same thing. It's like, if there is a place in the United States where there is a creature that we have not discovered it and scientifically logged it yet, it's likely to be the Everglades because it's so impenetrable. You think about the forests of the Northwest or something as being really thick, but it made a good point, and I hadn't thought about it that way before. The Everglades, because of how difficult they are to move through and how because it's a semi-aquatic kind of environment, there could be all kinds of weird animals that we don't really have a handle on there yet.
1: Oh, and there are. There's a lot of non-native animals down there that just look absolutely wild. We got a big problem with pythons that slither all over the place that aren't native here, that you see them all over the place.
2: This.
1: It's an inhospitable place that is hospitable to creatures, you know, and a wide variety of them.
2: Well, thank you very much for calling. You take care of yourself down there in the great state of Florida. It was really great to hear from you. Thank you very much. You have a good night.
1: Thank you, Animal Chin. Appreciate it.
2: Caller, you are now on the air. Who are we talking to?
3: Mustafa.
2: Hello, Mustafa. How are you this evening?
3: Oh, I'm great. Thank you.
2: So, have you seen a cryptid, or do you have a story?
3: I do have a short story that I hope fits your theme, which is wonderful.
2: You know what fits? You know what fits the theme, Mustafa? The fact that you called is fitting the theme enough. So, whatever you got, we're happy to have.
3: No, I think your show is great. I gave your show in the last marathon, and I'll certainly do the same momentarily.
2: Thank you. Thank you very much, Mustafa.
3: So my wife and I are relatively pretty conservative. I'm a librarian, dealing with serious preservation of information and documentation. So I'm pretty skeptical of anything that doesn't have evidence, direct evidence that you could collect and preserve. So one day I'm driving down the Palisades Parkway with my wife, and we're going to somewhere in New Jersey to do something. And, you know, you as you drive down the Palisades, you always pass these mounds of trees in between the two directions of the Palisades Parkway. So there are these mounds that go up and down and undulate, and some have trees, they're short, and they're just the area between the highways, so to speak, which I always found fascinating, those areas between the highway. They're like little tiny micro forests and so forth. And sometimes walkers will go in there and light a campfire or something, and there is this world of between the highways. So there we are, going quickly down the Palisades Parkway. We get to almost the last exits before you get to, Fort Lee, Weehawken area. And as you absentmindedly drive, you're always absentmindedly sort of looking at your peripheral vision. And there's one of these mounds, one of these grassy knoll kind of forest areas, passes by. And in the very corner of my eye, I saw an old woman, almost looked like an indigenous, like a squaw. I'll call it like a squaw, like an Indian woman, either carrying a papoose or a bag of some kind. Almost like an older woman, maybe she's bent over. And in a microsecond, it was gone. And I thought that was odd in this very banal thing. And then there was a beat or two pause, and my wife says to me, "Did you just see something in that little forest we just passed?" And I said, "Yes, I did." And we had both looked back and didn't see anything. It was empty. And we had to actually turn our car around and go back from a U-turn. And there was just nothing there within a minute. And all I can say is, I would call, if anyone has else seen this, maybe talk about it on Reddit, but this is like the Palisades Squaw or something. So this is a new cryptid, perhaps.
2: Okay, this is fascinating. Yeah. I have two. First of all, a point of order, and again, don't. I say this with great love, Mustafa, and don't take it personally. But I think we've retired the word squaw. I think we can just call
3: it.
2: But that's okay. It's not a big deal. But I just want to say, you know, on the radio, squaw, I think, is kind of like that's maybe something we leave in the past. However, have you heard, Mustafa, of a Wendigo? Have you heard of the Wendigo?
3: What is the Wendigo?
2: The Wendigo is, and see, I was unsure whether to include this on a list of cryptids, because it's really, I mean, it's deeper than a cryptid, really, but a Wendigo goes all the way back into Native American culture, like before, pre-Columbian era. It's basically like a walking dead man. It's really like a Native American version of a zombie, but it represents when you have done something so against nature, it transforms you. It was often attributed to, if someone committed cannibalism, they would turn into a Wendigo. And a Wendigo is basically like a disheveled, blackened, falling apart kind of human figure who like shuffles through and sort of like threateningly comes to get you. So because you said it was a native woman who had like a papoose or something, and it was late at night, because it's always like, you might have seen a Wendigo.
3: That's scary.
2: Yeah.
3: And it was corroborated by my wife, who's actually quite skeptical too. And I just encourage people to look out for the Wendigo of the Palisades.
2: You haven't been eating any human flesh, have you?
3: Well, it depends. I consider animals sometimes like human.
2: Well, that's fair. I'm a vegetarian myself. But hey, thank you for calling. That was a great way to end it. I was going to bring up the Wendigo, and we got here. So thank you, Mustafa,
3: Fantastic.
2: For calling. Thank you for listening. Really great to hear from you tonight. Take care of yourself.
3: Keep up. Thank you. Bye-bye.
2: Cryptids. Calling for cryptids. Thank you to everyone who called. I want to get back to a little bit more of the cryptid music that I've got here. But before we do that, I want to talk about my favorite cryptid, because a few days ago, the jackalope was my favorite cryptid. I grew up in Oklahoma. And they're all around the plains, and further out west, you'd see taxidermied jackalopes. It's basically just a rabbit with fake antlers on it. But after spending a lot of time on cryptids this week, I have a new favorite, and that is the squonk. The squonk is the saddest cryptid. It resides in the hemlock forests of northern Pennsylvania, and it was a legend in logging camps in the 19th and early 20th centuries. Here's a short original description from the 1910 book, Fearsome Creatures of the Lumberwoods. The squonk is of a very retiring disposition, generally traveling about at twilight and dusk. Because of its misfitting skin, which is covered with warts and moles, it is always unhappy. Hunters who are good at tracking are able to follow a squonk by its tear-stained trail, for the animal weeps constantly. When cornered and escape seems impossible, or when surprised and frightened, it may even dissolve itself in tears. The squonk, not dangerous, not threatening. It's not disemboweling any livestock or scaring any teenagers. It's just crying because it thinks it's so hideous. Poor squonk. I love him. And perhaps unsurprisingly, there are a few good songs that mention the squonk. I'm going to play a few now. This is Anima Mundi, and my name is Chin. Thank you to everyone who called in tonight. Bit of a rough start, but we really brought it home in the end. And thank you to everyone who has pledged to the Hellraiser so far. We couldn't keep this freeform radio station on the air at all without you, because this is, in fact, listener-supported WFMU.

A cool summer morning in early June is when the legend began. At a nameless logging camp in Wexford County where the Manistee River ran. 11 lumberjacks near the Garland Swamp found an animal they thought was a dog. In a playful mood, they chased it around till it ran inside a hollow log. A logger named Johnson grabbed him a stick and poked around inside. Then the thing let out an unearthly scream and came out and stood upright. None of those men ever spoke very much about whatever happened then. They just packed up their belongings and left that night and were never heard from again. It was 10 years later in 97 when a farmer near Buckley was found. Slumped over his plow, his heart had stopped. There were dog tracks all around. Seven years past the turn of the century, they say a crazy old widow had a dream of dogs that circled her house at night. They walked like men and screamed. In 1917, a sheriff who was out a-walking found a driverless wagon and tracks in the dust like wolves had been a-stalking. Near the roadside, a four-horse team lay dead with their eyes open wide. When the vet finished up his examination, he said it looked like they died from fright. In 37, a schooner captain said several crew members had reported a pack of wild dogs roaming Bowers Harbor. His story was never recorded. A man of the cloth in 57 found claw marks on an old church door. The newspaper said they were made by a dog. He'd have had to stood 7'4". In 67, a van load of hippies told a park ranger named Quinlan they'd been awakened in the night by a scratch at the window. There was a dog man looking in and grinning. In 77, there were screams in the night near the village of Bel Air. Could have been a bobcat, could have been the wind. Nobody looked up there. So far this spring, no stories have appeared. Have the dog men gone away? Have they disappeared? Soon enough, I guess we'll know, 'cause summer is almost here. And in this decade called the 80s, the seventh year is here. And somewhere in the Northwoods darkness, a creature walks upright. And the best advice you may ever get is don't go out at night.

This is Anima Mundi with me, Chin, on WFMU, and of course I can take even the most fun, creepy topic and somehow make it unbelievably sad. That was The Mountain Goats with Deuteronomy 2:10 from the excellent 2009 record The Life of the World to Come. I think that song captures what the inner life of a cryptid could be like. And before that, the siren. You know, the siren. Let's call that an ancient cryptid. That, of course, was This Mortal Coil with Song to the Siren. Great Tim Buckley cover from It'll End in Tears. 1984. And before that, Steve Cook, who was a Traverse City, Michigan morning radio DJ. And he made this record, The Legend, about a Michigan dogman for an April Fool's Day joke in 1987. He completely made the whole thing up, but he pretty much single-handedly created a legend that has lasted ever since. The man made up a cryptid from whole cloth, and it had legs. Two of them, in fact, two legs, since the Michigan dogman was a bipedal creature, like an upright walking dog, as is common with a lot of these cryptids. And before that, we heard the second of a squonk twin spin, Steely Dan with Any Major Dude Will Tell You, from Pretzel Logic, where the saddest cryptid is used as a little symbol in the lyrics there. And we started the set with an extensive anthem to the squonk, a beautiful portrait of the poor squonk being captured and dissolving into a pool of tears, a track called Squonk, from the 1976 Genesis record, A Trick of the Tail. Well, we're a few weeks away from Samhain, the veil thins. We've been talking about cryptids on this program, and I proposed that the world of cryptozoology is a rich nexus of human frailty and folklore, the mysteries of nature, and the supernatural. So this time of year is when the ever-present reality of death draws just a little bit closer, becomes just a little bit more visible. So let's engage in some scrying tonight. Yes, here on Anima Mundi, we do radio magic, using as our medium WFMU's airwaves, its earth-spanning digital signals, and the attention and intention of you, the listener, as a medium for magic.

We're going to light a golden candle tonight. And by golden, I really just mean yellow. Golden just sounds better. Being focused and mindful is always important to casting a spell, but tonight is all about mindfulness. We're going to read the candle's flame tonight, and this is not a technical process. It's about focusing your energy clearly, asking a clear question, and then being entirely open to what you see. So we light our candle and say, "As this flame is lit, let the veil part. Make my mind clear. Bring truth to my sight." Now focus your mind, but let your actual eyes fall out of focus. Hold the flame in your sight. Allow your inner vision and your outer vision to become one. What do you see within the flame? What do you see outside of the flame? Look at the space between you and the flame. So there isn't a right or a wrong way to do this. You just have to follow your intuition. But let the light fill your eyes and consider what the candle is telling you. Does it flicker or burn steady? Are there sparks or crackles? Do you see shapes or maybe indications of numbers? Faces, figures, images appearing in the space between you and the flame? Write down what you see, but don't try to make sense of it yet. Just get it down, the impressions, the images, and feelings. With time, trust your gut feeling to interpret what you saw, and then cross-reference it with both real-life facts and other spiritual material, like dreams, or strange feelings that you've recently had that you can't quite define. See, because magic is a balancing of the natural and the supernatural. Walking through worlds in the search of truth. And because every door opened must be closed, end your scrying by saying, "By flame and shadow, moon's pale light, I've seen the truths that walk the night. Now shut the door, let stillness keep, and send all spirits back to sleep, Magic works when you believe it works, and whether you are fully subscribed or if you're a skeptic, I would argue that pausing to focus your mind and pay attention to what the world might be trying to tell you is a worthwhile thing to do.

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I've been watching a lot of folk horror recently. It's that time of year, and I have a set of music here that is really scratching a certain itch for me. I've been waiting all week to play this next batch of stuff for you. It is music for a pale sunset through bare trees. Music for people in heavy robes walking across a wet field. Ruddy faces. And dawn of the first day that you can see your breath. Death and beauty holding hands as the light dims.

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My name is Chin. Yeah, that was Led Zeppelin. You know, I have a playlist that I made years ago called Led Zeppelin Songs That I Don't Hate. There are 8 of them, and that is one. Tangerine from Led Zeppelin 3. Before that, we heard William Ackerman and Conferring with the Moon, the title track from a lovely Windham Hill record that I picked up at random at last year's WFMU record fair. And you know, this year's record fair is less than a month away, by the way. It's 3 days this year, November 6th through the 8th at the Metropolitan Pavilion in Manhattan. Prior to that, we heard Robin Williamson and the Dancing of the Lord of Weir, from the 1972 solo record by Robin Williamson of Invisible String Band. That record is called Myrrh. Richard and Linda Thompson, before that, with House of Cards, from the record they made after a multi-year break, living in Sufi communes, a record called First Light. And I've always found that track remarkably rockin' for what is overall a pretty casual record, full of overtly spiritual material, but that one rock and rolls. Jim Sullivan before that with What Is My Name, from the 2019 compilation of unreleased studio material from 1969 called If the Evening Were Dawn. Jim Sullivan, the mystery music man of the American desert. It's a little drop of American music in this extremely British set. Because before that we heard one of the many absolutely transporting tracks from the Wicker Man soundtrack, Gently Johnny, composed by Paul Giovanni. And before that, Mark Wilkinson, composer of the score for The Blood on Satan's Claw. I watched Blood on Satan's Claw earlier this week. I enjoyed it very much. It's way more beautiful and mystical than a satanic sexploitation movie has any right to be. That cue was called Fiend Discovered and Titles. And we started with a gorgeous tender classic from the UK folk artist Duncan Brown, The Ghost Walks, from Give Me Take You. You know, the master tapes are gone, but I've got a vinyl copy, and it is a treasure. It's October, it's Hellraiser season, and although we don't spend a lot of time talking about this fundraiser on the air, you'll notice there's an incredible amount of special events and special on-air programming. Here are a few highlights coming up on the air this week. This Wednesday, October 14th, 9 a.m. to noon, on Ken's show, there was in fact an overwhelming and a touching response to part one of this program, a tribute to Carrot Top. So Ken is going to present a part two of his tribute to all things Carrot Top. The jokes, the props, the legend, the man. Every song will relate directly to the brilliance of everyone's favorite comedian, Carrot Top. Also on Wednesday in the evening, 7 to 8 p.m. on 21 Lounge with Don Fleming, lounge records from the collection of Tom Verlaine. So Verlaine's record collection was sold over the summer. Don Fleming bought a few of those LPs, and a lot of them feature lounge guitarists, organists, and saxophone performers. That is this Wednesday, 7 to 8 p.m. And in a similar vein, overnight, and if you're not an early riser, definitely check the archives of a new program we have on called A Brief History of WFMU. These are archive recordings. From the history of WFMU. Some amazing stuff has been on so far, but this Thursday morning, early Thursday, 3 to 6 a.m., a special called The Cocktail Hour. So The Cocktail Hour was a short-lived program hosted by many DJs that was part of the mid-90s craze for lounge music. You know, I had a lounge music show on my college radio station in Tulsa, Oklahoma for 1 year in like 1995, so I'm very into this, you know, space-age bachelor pad music. This Thursday morning show will present 3 episodes from 1995. See, it was all happening. Lounge was the rage in 1995. Mr. Boyd's All-Brazil special, Tony Coulter's Kenyon Hopkins special, and Tom Schmitz's Japanese special. Check out A Brief History of WFMU. It's really great.
And I have another special coming up next week. And I'm really excited about this one next week. It's called California Evil. In March 1970, Esquire magazine put out a legendary issue about the bad vibes in California at the end of the 60s. It was the wake of the Tate-LaBianca murders, witches in the Hollywood Hills, art made out of human blood. There's a gonzo journalism piece on the Manson family living at Spahn Ranch. I'm going to build a whole three-hour show out of this. I'm going to read from the magazine. I've got some contemporary 1969 and 1970 radio air checks from San Francisco and Los Angeles. The sound of the counterculture eating itself alive. That's next Saturday, midnight into Sunday, here on Anima Mundi. But for now, fasten your seatbelts for a hard left turn. A wise person who does a really good radio program on this station once told me, if you have an idea that you want to do something on the radio, Chin, you should just do it. So that is what's going to happen now. I'm Chin. 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

0: Wow.
1: One of the most terrifying occult moments in opera history, hell, music history. Carl Maria von Weber pretty much inventing romantic opera on the spot. That was the Symphonieorchester der Bayerischen Radiofunksmusik, conducted by Eugen Jochum, with Wolfsschlacht, the Wolf's Glen scene, the conclusion of Act Two of Der Freischütz. Here on Anima Mundi. Nick the Bard is coming up next to rocket you toward dawn. 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Thank you for calling tonight, sharing your stories. Thank you for listening, radio friends. I love you. Good night.

in the hay, hey. 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
0: Ow.

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What is a hip back? What is a hip back?

0: What is a hip?
1: Attention all shoppers.
0: What is a hip?
2: A bloodline job. Like jaw-bringing bells at the Centerville Mall. And I love it. I love my job.
3: Iron on transfer.

0: feeling we're about to embark upon a most unprecedented expedition.
1: Once they made history.
2: I must see to it that you die.
1: Now, they are history. Bill and Ted are dead.
2: Welcome to hell.
0: It's the Grim Reaper, dude. How's it hanging, Death?
1: But they're having one hell of a time.
0: This is not what I expected this place to look like at all. We got totally lied to by our album covers, man.
1: Taking in the sights.
0: Not bad, dude. We totally knew a guy got one of those in his bucket of chicken.
1: Making new friends.
0: Excuse us, dude, but is there any way we can get back?
3: You may challenge me to a contest.
0: J7.
3: You have sank my battleship. Best 2 out of 3.
0: What?
1: Enjoying the family.
0: No way!
1: Invading the present.
0: I totally possessed my dad.
1: Battling the future.
0: You metal, dude! Excuse us, but your shoes are untied. Can't believe we just melded death.
1: And meeting their maker.
0: God. Congratulations on Earth, not to mention your other great planets. Mars, Jupiter, Uranus.
1: It's the comeback of all time. Bill and Ted's bogus journey. It's a trip.
0: Best of 7?
3: Damn right.
0: Ah, oh, dude. Left hand red. Ah, yeah.
1: Bill and Ted's bogus journey.

You know what? I mean, yeah, no, there's not even an anniversary for that. You know what? I'm just. I kind of really didn't need the, you know, we needed the commentary thing here, and I was like, that's the only thing I could think of that had some kind of Battle of the Bands thing in it. You know. Yeah, I know. This is such wonderful insight on that one here on WFMU. East Orange, WMFU, Mount Hope in New York City and Rockland County at 91.9 FM and online at WFMU.org. And this is Norflex Oxton Side Tower, and I'm Nick DeBard. And yes, tonight it is number 4 of 7 in our theme show series for this Octoberween, which I should have been saying as well, which I forgot. I know. I don't go back and listen to these things. I'm sorry. you guys love them. I go back for notes. Mostly because I don't like. Mostly because I have it on. I have everything set up elsewhere. But tonight is something a little. I don't want to say more subdued. But it's definitely, I feel a little more of a normal kind of show. Especially some of you comments, some of the commenters I'm seeing elsewhere. Yeah, I know what you're expecting. Yeah. Now, tonight, we're doing another focus on another website. This was not an obituary turned into kind of an exploration of it. This one's just a straight up exploration of it. And that site being Songfight. Which, you know, it's pretty much what you would think it is. You know, it's a quasi-weekly sort of goes in and changes whenever it feels like it kind of thing. That basically they throw you a song title. You have so long to write the song, post it to the site, gets voted on, and you're basically winning bragging rights. And then move on to the next song. And there's a whole community around it, and there's like 26 years worth of archives of it. And I've been wanting to do this show for a while, and considering what's coming up, yeah, I need something a little bit, I didn't have to think about too hard to put together, you know, kind of did. Yeah, basically I just went in random and picked names that songs that sounded interesting and tried not to duplicate the artists doing the songs, but, you know, some of them go under different names a lot, so it's like, yeah, I tried to check. Make sure I'm not copying anyone. But, yeah, so let's go ahead and tell you who we heard in that first set, and then we'll go on to the next set. And that's it. Hopefully none of these are actually duplicates. Just, you know, I know I didn't get duplicates as they were, but they might have gotten duplicates under different names. Which still kind of counts. Which I did find one, so I'm not going to say who. But yeah, so first up, of course, that was the trailer for Bill and Ted's Bogus Journey. But going into the music, we ended that set with The Smoking Grapefruits,
with Save a Pony from the Glue Factory. Which was the one for February 13th, 2004 to the 20th. You know, let's say February 13th through the 20th of 2004. Let's try saying them like that. I want to be careful in that first word there, but... my rectum... Yeah, I know, rectum, yeah, whatever. Anyway, that was old people shopping in the afternoon from September 16th through, which ran September 16th through the 23rd in 2005. King Fresh put an entry in for the Happy Machine Ankle fight. That was September 15th through the 26th in 2003. The fight from before that was from February 12th through the 22nd of 2011. That was Favorite Lego Bricks, open parentheses, Look at the Beach, close parentheses. And we heard the entry. We heard the entry from Lala Brookie. Which we went all the way back to 2005. Where we're in the fight for the period of August 22nd through September 2nd. Yeah, you can see these things go all over the place. And we had B-Jam's entry into God Hates Penguins. Scott Helm and the Incoherent Mumblings before that. And he put an entry in for Sarah Vowell's motto. Although he actually put it in a parentheses, things could be worse, close parentheses one. And Ellen Arena earlier in 2005. February 21st through the 28th. Koala Earmuffs before that. Put an entry in going all the way forward this time to April 25th through May 3rd, 2021. That one was for the fight of a long plastic highway. I have my water on the other side of the room. Which, you know what? Give me one. You know what? Let me go get a drink real quick for a second. I apologize.

Yeah. Let that be a lesson to me. Do not eat yogurt-covered trail mix before the show. Which, maybe this guy did, I don't know, before he recorded the song, but we had Paco del Stinko giving us his entry into the Liquid Starshine battle, although his file was listed as Liquid Sunshine. I just, you know, again, be like being thorough. And that one went September 11th through the 21st of 2019. March 14th through the 21st of 2008 gave us the fight for Punctuation Island, which Jim of Seattle won by an absolute landslide. And yes, we're not playing... Obviously, we're not playing all the winners here. Some of them got... barely votes. Some of them were definitely tight races. There may be some ties in here. Again, I just picked stuff at random. And even if I wanted to do winners, you know, I wanted to do a show of all winners, well, there's a lot of potty mouth people on there. Which doesn't help. Well, this sort of thing. But thankfully, they do have forums where they do post lyrics. So, sometimes. On some of the songs. Which I don't think we had for this one, which was $2 and I'm Yours. Which was the fight for August 30th through October 15th, 2002. Again, as I said, these things are going. They made it like sound like it was weekly. This one almost went 2 months there. But we heard the entry from Everybody Likes Hats, and before that, we had a entry by Vom Vorton. I know I should have my glasses on. I tried. I need to get new ones. But that was the fight for Your Discarded Cigarette. May 18th through the 28th, 2018. 2001 gives a fight from April 10th through the 17th. Which was an entry by Compressor, who gave us a song Stronger Than, and somehow didn't win, which is surprising, although there's someone else that on that level of you would expect to be winning more, but that has a better track record than he does. Although before that, we had one of the regulars on there, FUBAR, with Scientific 7, which is part of the fight that went from May 25th, 2013 through June 4th. And we have I don't know when this one started, is the one that is actually currently going. Well, at least as far as voting goes. There's one for Tube Man. The artist Traffic took into a different route than what most people would have thought to have done. And then one that we actually did play previously, but you know what? I figured, you know what, let's go ahead and throw it in here. Which was Tomorrow's Almost Over from Lemon Party, which ran December
12th through the 19th, 2003. And then starting off the show, we had an instrumental, which for some reason those typically don't do well there. They do like the lyrics more than the instrumentals, so keep that one in mind. But that was the Knights of Griznok with their entry into Ark of Philadelphia. And that one ran February 19th through the 29th of 2008. And that was me running my mouth from 3:59 a.m. to 4:13 a.m. So let's, before we get, make it, I have to make it 4:14. Let's go ahead and put the music back on. We'll hear some more stuff. And we have some stuff to tell you about. Hello, hang on. Although this week, if you're actually in the area and want to come down to Monty Hall over here, there is a screening hosted by Evan Funk Davies of Urg, A Music War. It's going to be on Wednesday, the 14th. Doors at 7, show at 7:30. $20 to get in. I'll see how proceeds go to help keep the station running, which we'll get in, which again, that's going to be something we're going to get into later. But for now, I think we want to hear more music, right? Right, of course we do, because now we're going into time when I was, yeah. Let's just do it. All right. See ya soon.

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You know, just give me like 2 minutes. I'll be right back with you guys.

Okay, yeah, we gotta go get some more water. Yeah, I told you, it's on the other end of the room. I don't need to hear me walking over there. But you know what? Even if I did, I mean, that's keeping it real. You know, which what we're doing here. Which, you know, we're in, as you know, obviously we're in the Hellraiser time, and you know, want to help out here some?

0: you know, I mean, don't forget, you know, you put some donations in. We have some exclusive shirts you can get. You know, $50 will get you either, you have the floating otters, or you can pick disco frogs. Or if you can't choose, you can get go for $100, and you get a, and you get to pick a premium. I don't have any this year. Don't forget, because I just came back on this schedule. Or I should say, yeah, from. But yeah, we'll have. Anyway. And yeah. Or even go for Swag for Life. You get some more bonus stuff there. So you know what? WFNU.org pledge. Pick your amount. Help out. Okay? Yeah, because this is where we're keeping it real. We're trying. Especially with this. This is a little... I know this is a little bit boring tonight, but you know what? You know, we'll try to make it up next week. I think the week after, when we're going in with singles going steady. That's when we should have some fun mic breaks. I know, this one, these three, the one from last week, this week, and then next week, they're going to be a little bit dry. I know. We'll make up for it, okay? You know, you're here for us, we're here for you. There. Especially with the chat. And other places. Yeah, I told you that. I see you, okay? I'm seeing you there. If you know what I'm talking about, I'm seeing you. I can't post there, but I'm seeing you. Anyway. Alright, let's... Oh. I know. I keep forgetting to do that. Anyway. Wait. Okay. So, we had T.C. Eliot with that last song. He's one of the ones that goes under a whole ton of different names. And I'm pretty sure we only have the one here by him, so we're good there. But that was the last afternoon of a woman he only thought he knew. Which they think... The message boards over there think maybe the one of the longest titles they've had. There may be some unofficial ones. They also have this thing, Sci-Fi, which, you know, it's not official, so they don't host it on there, and most of those links are broken, or I would have, you know, we would have heard some covers tonight. Maybe Devo, maybe some country stuff, maybe some Neil Diamond. The links weren't working, so. And I checked my old CDs that I have from here when I was grabbing the stuff a lot more on dial-up even. And yeah, I think they were past when I was and stuff. Or they might be deeper in there somewhere. But yeah, so that fight was from November 3rd through the 13th, 2011. And then from September... Yeah, from a very recent one, from September 2nd through the 10th of this year. We had a little bit like heaven. That was from Ad. And then going way back to January 31st through February 7th, 2005, we had The Truth About Aspartame, and that was from 1516 Puzzle. Something that was actually very Ween-like before that. Normally doesn't do well. That one kind of did okay. This one seemed to do okay. There was some that... You know, there's one guy that I remember being some protest entries. But this was for Pickle Juice, which was February 6th through the 13th of 2006. 2006, I should say. 2006. And we had Rat Poison doing that one. Lord of Votes gave us Mr. Sandwich, which that one was from January 7th through the 15th of 2008. And Brody before that one, he was his entry into April Morning with a Peach, February 6th through the 13th of 2006. Yeah, so that, see, yeah, I told you, they did concurrent ones. I didn't even notice that. I just noticed that one. Okay. You know, they would do multiple fights sometimes. Some people would pick one, some people pick all of them. S Blank Rock. You know, much like Match Game would do it. You know, it's S and there's a blank space, so it was... Take however you wanted there. But we had Melvin's entry for that one. That was February 13th through the 20th of 2006. We're going very heavy on that date, I'm noticing. The Economy Biscuits before that, from earlier this year, July 6th through the 14th of 2026, we had Dodge Minivan. And a really short one, Things to Do in New York. From Prepubescent Canada, which went from December 31st, 2004 through January 10th, 2005. Oh, and I should say that the Melvin song, that was a tie. Ooh, we had a winner there. It was a tie one. Ooh. Oh, this one didn't even come close to winning, which was Butterfly Massacre from Stubby Phillips. February 28th through March 8th of 2006. Then we had Xenon Light with Grandfather Sword. That one was from March 5th through the 15th, 2002. And then from July 29th through August 8th of 2011, we had You're the Heartbeat of This Office for Sure. And we played the one that came in second place by one vote. That was from Missions to Proton. Star Command did entry for We Have the Technology. That was from December 16th through the 23rd, 2005. Mouth Reliant put in for level best. Didn't even do. That was a May 30th through June 6th, 2003. And we started this one with Johnny Cashpoint featuring Andy Ballum. That was for Vest Factory. March 11th through the 21st of 2011. All right, so we got some more time. Let's go ahead. What? You know, I forgot. Why didn't... This is why I put this thing... Okay. Yeah, now you can hear me. Yeah, see, this is what I mean by real. Now you can hear me doing stuff here. Should have been doing this before. Let's get a quick one in, and we'll fix it up. Get started. All right. Okay, that's in. Let's put this in. Let's put this in the music into play, and then I'll come back and tell you what we heard. All right. Let's do it.
1: The flightless path of a dragonfly, laying in the grass. I watched you tear off its wings, spit on it, and then walk away. Yearning to be crushed, it struggles to move, but I can't bear to kill it, so I walk away too.

til morgen. There's eulogies for broken hearts, empty lives, and for everything that could not be said. I was forgotten.

MC Frontalot is on appointment to rock the microphone with the style that's got disjointment. Some point went out the window, got lost. This MC is unwilling or unable to absorb the cost. I foster indignation, don't care if my lyrics are obtuse, and yo, I'm loose in my hair. 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

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I suggest you plug, yes, your ears and concentrate. 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Some dumb fate it was to the way he succumbed. 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But beware, some thoughts are fantasies and others cold hard facts. Once you've given your attention, yo, you can't

0: repeating like the record with the scratch.
1: His name and number, number, name and number, number, name.
0: Suspect that if you ask him again, he'll tell you the same. To the casual ear, the words I say in sense do not endure an intersection. To such a sentiment, I stake objection.
1: Listen

Once you've met our personable staff, I see you're still reading the insert on love and what it is worth. May I entice you with its pros

0: Okay, so I think, yeah, we should have enough time to tell you what we heard there. We may wait for Carol with Zero's Moonlight Sonatas. And she tell you kind of a non-rushed way, so let's actually make sure we can do this. So that last song was Balance Lost. Oh, hang on, and yeah. Yeah, we're gonna have to... Okay, there we go. Balance Lost. We sound like each other. That was a fight from October 6th through the 16th in 2012. Then from September 27th through October 5th, 2023, we had Sailor Twift with My Baby Joining Ebot Gang. Berkeley Social Scene with Space on Crystals, November 14th through the 22nd of 2025. January 22nd through the 25th, very quick one. 2008. Cute Boots, that was Sid and Me. And Metal Mags, before that, with New Planet. April 24th through the 30th, 2001. October 12th through the 22nd of 2014, we had the Phyllis Wheatley Club. We had Rub a Dub Dub with the Phyllis Wheatley Club. That was a winner one. Another one, first one, all of them was MC Front a Lot with Listen Close. May 9th through the 16th, 2001. Graham Porter with the winner of the first one. The first song fight was Golf Punk Drives a Cadillac, June 19th through the 25th, 2000. Thanks for the Frisbee with Shoot for Tuesday, April 14th through the 21st, 2006. Micah Summersmith with What to Say and How to Say It. Silent Wall, Bad Teenage Mustache, Axel Mundy, and the Field Lines. She has Magnus in her. And the Landscaper with Funeral Director. Again, I have to look at the playlist for the rest of the days because I have to make way for Carol. 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We'll see you next week. And yeah, we'll see what happens. Well, hopefully we get that one done. Okay.
1: Well, kids, that's all you get. That's it.

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1: Now that you got that out of your system, welcome to this MTV Unplugged recording on Midsummer Night's Midsummer Day's Night, Midsummer Night's Day. So yeah, we're gonna do a mix of things for you tonight. Starting with a new one.

Yes, I care if she brings me spring, but don't care about nothing. 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

way. 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

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My name's Carol, and this and we're here 6 to 9 a.m. Sunday mornings, and we've got a very special show today, but I'll tell you a little bit more about that in a sec. Ending the set, Seattle trio Mount Fog and Drifting from their 2024 album Ultraviolet Heart Machine. And we're going to hear more from Mount Fog in a few minutes, but let me tell you about the rest of the set first. Can and She Brings the Rain from their 1970 album Soundtracks. And New York violist Jessica Pavone, and At Last is the name of the end. At Last is the name of the track from her new album, Is in the Air, out on the Relative Pitch label. I believe this is her sixth solo album, but she's played with lots of folks. And actually, I put on the playlist a link. She played with Ro Lundberg on this show. A couple of months ago, so I posted the, if you want to hear more from her, really nice session we had there. And Illinois artist Time Rival and Battle of Capron from the new album Stay Safe Out There, and that's good advice for all of us, stay safe out there. And Norwegian group Aha and a live version of This Is Our Home from their 2017 collection Summer Solstice MTV Unplugged, and really, really beautiful music in that one. I know I've played tracks from that before, but this is one of my favorites, and I don't believe it's on any other album. It might be on like compilations, but I don't believe they released it yet. And I'm gonna confess, I watched 16 Candles again, the movie, for like the billionth time, probably 99th. When I'm feeling not great about what's happening, I watch some old movie that I've watched a million times, and I probably know pretty much all the dialogue. And you probably heard some of it if you've listened to the show a while back. And so these next couple of tracks are from that soundtrack, Whistle Down the Wind, from Nick Hayward's 1983 debut album North of a Miracle, and Spandau Ballet and True, the title track from their third album. And Hamburg duo ahead of that, Extra Welt is the name of them, and Surrounded by Miracles from their 2025 album Distortion, out on the Cocoon label. And just out on Erase Tapes, Splayed Works, a new set of reworks by Tiandai Braxton of Battles and Son of Anthony, I believe. But you heard Dia and Temple, a track from Mantra, the 2016 debut album by French artist Jean Du Voyage, and Watusi, a track from German trio Harmonia's 1974 debut album Music von Harmonia. And speaking of Harmonia, member Rodelius and Mr. Livingston Stone, I guess it's Livingstone, I suppose, from his 1978 solo album Durch die Wüste, or Through the Desert, I'm being told it translates to. And starting off the set, Seattle quartet Focus North and Seasonal from their 2003 album Vocabulary. And incidentally, one of the members of this quartet, Andy Sells, came down to the FMU studios a week ago to record a lovely session with trio Mount Fog, and we're going to listen to that next. They did a wonderful set of tracks from their latest album, along with a brand new track that is premiering on this show. So that's really exciting. And coming up next, Seattle trio Mount Fog, a.k.a. Carolyn B. on vocals and synth, Casey Rosebridge on bass, and percussionist Andy Sells
with a live session recorded last Saturday at our studios. And thanks to Gil Schuster for engineering the session. I hope you can stay with us for that. And I'll be back in a little bit afterwards. Thanks.

0: And that was a live set with Seattle group Mount Fog, and thanks to the great Gil Schuster for engineering that session with us on Saturday, October 3rd. And you heard the tracks Choosing Conversation, Eyes in Buildings, I Like You, Any Way You Are, Closer, the Sky Surrounds Us All the Time, and A Single Green Strand Emerges, all from their latest album, Every Stone is Green, which you can find on Bandcamp if you want to check that whole thing out. And in addition, that last track was a brand new one premiering here today, entitled Your Mouth is a Cave. And really dug all that. They were such nice folks. We got a chance to sit down and chat with the group, so we're going to hear some of that. And I just want to let you know you're listening to WFMU Freeform Radio. So stay tuned for our conversation with Mount Fog. Thanks. That was an amazing set. Blew me away. Amazing
1: you.
0: Job. Can you all, the three of you, introduce yourselves and what instruments you play, and,
1: sure.
0: and kind of give me a little bit of your background and how you guys got together also?
1: Sure. Yeah, maybe we can introduce ourselves and then I can say how we got together. Sure. Make sense? Okay.
2: So, hi, this is Carolyn, and I sing and I play synthesizer and I sometimes play violin. And I do most of the electronic music production for Mount Fog.
3: My name's Casey Rosebridge, and I play bass.
4: Hi, my name is Andy, and I played the drums in Mount Fog.
2: Yeah, so Mount Fog started as my solo project, and then I wanted to put a band together for one show, and so somehow convinced my friend Casey to play bass, and then I had known Andy through the music scene, and also somehow convinced him to play drums. And then we played the one show together, but the practices were very like life-fulfilling, soul-providing. And I think we all just were like, wow, this is really fun. And then I kind of just kept tricking them to play more shows. And then I was like, actually, I have a whole album of material. If you guys want to work on it together. And then I just kind of realized that, you know, playing music with other people is a lot more fun than playing music by yourself, in my opinion. And I just felt like in the span of like 3 months, I had gone through more musical evolution working with these guys than I had in like years just toiling by myself. So it was also just like life is short. You don't have that much time. So if you want to get like closer to the thing, I think sometimes you got to just follow the energy. So that's how we came together as a band.
0: So tell me a little bit about your influences and how you kind of came to be where you're at musically.
2: I mean, yeah, I can sort of speak quickly for myself. I grew up doing classical music, like violin. That was all I did as a child. And I didn't really delve into, you know, indie rock or pop or really any other genres until I was, my brain had formed completely when I was like 25. So I feel like I'm still discovering a lot of music. And in the past couple of years, Andy, the drummer in the band, and also he's actually my husband now. He's been really
0: congratulations.
2: Thank you. He's been really getting me into like 1970s ECM jazz kind of stuff. And so that's been a big influence. And I view Dave Holland as one of my heroes now. So kind of going more in that direction. And then another discovery recently was like Lizzie Mersey and Nina Hagen, and just women vocalists doing really interesting things with their voices. So I'll say that, and I'll let you guys say a little too.
3: Yeah, this is Casey Rosebridge, the bassist. And for me, I hopefully I'm not blocking the mic capsule here. Yeah, I also grew up playing classical piano for me, as opposed to violin for Carolyn, and got into indie rock through like Elliott Smith when I was a teenager, and kind of wound my way circuitously towards rock music. And I also like writing music, but I have to give credit to Carolyn because she writes the bass lines. And, you know, I have a lot of strong opinions, as my bandmates will tell you. But you know, because her compositions are so bass focused, I I like to just play what Carolyn wrote, like 90%, I would say. So my
2: well, sometimes Casey will be like, this note is too surprising. There's too many surprising notes. And so we have to have an argument about how many surprising notes we get. So according to Casey, you get one surprise per song.
3: I have a whole philosophy when it comes to how much surprise you can fit in. It depends on the genre and all that. But all that is to say that, like, you know, my influences are both classical and indie rock, and I think we all just like really really vibe and have like sympathetic tastes that all fit into the world that Carolyn had already built when we joined Mount Fog. But anyway, I'll let Andy speak.
4: I'm Andy. I play drums, and I come from a pretty rich musical background as far as being in bands. Played electronic music and everything from live drum and bass to improvised jazz to indie rock to hardcore punk. So I've been all over the place, and when I joined Mount Fog, I just tried to bring my sensitivity to the band. I just really like the music, and I'm just bringing what I can to the project. So that's not too much to say about that.
3: Bringing what he can to the project.
4: Oh yeah,
3: you know what we mean
4: from can. Oh yeah, maybe.
3: We do love can.
5: Doesn't everybody?
1: Yeah, get in line.
5: So you've all played together for the last two albums, is that correct?
1: Yeah.
5: Okay. And tell us a little bit about what you played today. And I think you had a special song that you haven't recorded yet in that set. Can you tell us about that? And maybe some of the
1: other songs.
5: Think you said you played some stuff at the live shows that was not on record yet.
2: Yeah, so everything up until the last song is from our last record, Every Stone is Green. And the title, Every Stone is Green, actually comes from something Hildegard von Bingen said, which is, no tree blossoms without greening power. No stone is without its moisture. No creature is without its power. And I changed that into, every stone is green. Every creature has its power. And it's actually a line from the song Closer, which we performed today. So the whole album was kind of inspired by Hildegard's concept of viriditas. And it's actually inscribed on the vinyl record on the inside. And so just like this idea that the world is magical and that we're all sort of quivering with this creative potential. And I just think that's something that I think about a lot, because I think we have a lot of our creativity kind of beaten out of us culturally. So that's what the album is about. And the last song is something I wrote for this very small music festival that's dedicated to the inspiring works of Hildegard von Bingen that we just had in Seattle on the eve of her feast day. And the song is called Your Mouth is a Cave. And it's about basically this line that Hildegard wrote in one of her letters, which is, sometimes the soul agrees with the body, which I think is a great phrase. And so the song is about sort of desiring to be very small and crawl into someone's mouth and kind of like be a bat among their teeth. So that's what that song's about. It's kind of weird, but I find Hildegard to be very weird and sort of inspired these sort of strange ideas. So that's what that song is about. And it's just this loop I made on that bass line. And then we kind of like made it into this full kind of like arc. And it's really, really fun to perform that song. So yeah, glad to be able to do it today.
5: Cool. So I think you guys are by the time this airs, actually, it'll be after your Northeast dates. So how was it to visit the Northeast and do these live shows?
2: So it's really surreal for me to be back, because the last time I lived in the Northeast, I was studying chemistry and had kind of abandoned music. I was like, I guess I wasn't good enough to be a classical violinist, so I should just hang it up and like do research. And I was like incredibly sad. And so it's really interesting to be back, and I'm not a chemist anymore, and I'm just, music is back as 100% of my life. So it's been really fascinating to come back and have these like, you know, warm fall evenings that are so humid and just be like, wow, I'm back in this environment, but I'm a different creature. So that's been interesting. And I would just say that we've encountered so many amazing people that we had only talked to online. And for instance, yesterday we got to hang out with our friends who run a lathe cut record label, and they make zines, and we made some little records with them yesterday. So we recorded some stuff, and like, I just think the energy is definitely, I feel like it's a little more visceral and immediate out here. I just feel like people get to the point faster, and I do appreciate that. I don't know if you guys agree.
3: Totally. I mean, I've spent my whole life living in Seattle, which is kind of the opposite. People will sometimes just never get to the point in Seattle.
4: Yeah, I'm a Northwest native too. Yeah, it takes a while sometimes. What are we going to do about that?
3: Yeah, we've been having a great time on the East Coast, though. Really, I think touring, really, you see how hospitable people can really be, or how great of hosts people can be, and generous with their time and energy. And it's a really interesting way to see a place you've never been before. I mean, I've hardly spent any time on the East Coast at all, but you know, getting to stay in someone's living room and see the coffee shops that they hang out at, and
1: yeah,
3: and talk to people about their lives, and people have been very open with us. It's been a really nice experience so far.
1: Yeah, really cool.
5: Great.
2: And I just am appreciative of when you ask people for help, people want to help each other at the end of the day. And I think that's really cool. And it's just a good reminder that it's not just all this cold corporate hellscape. It's actually, there's a lot of warmth out there. So that's been nice.
5: So what comes next after this? I know you're playing a couple more dates here, and then you're headed back west.
2: Yeah, I mean, it's always this matter of, you know, me sort of quietly approaching Casey and Andy and being like, what would you say to working on some new songs? We're doing a special recording project. We're going to be covering some Sinead O'Connor songs for the 50th release of this label we work with. So we're going to be like actually finishing those. And I just read her autobiography, and that's been really, really interesting. I've never done a cover before, so it's been really interesting to do that, because it's actually really difficult to cover her songs because they're so emotional and so personal, and she's so powerful. So that's been a really sensitive project that we're going to finish when we get back. And I think just keep writing new music, and I would like to get better at playing bass, so I might actually start practicing again. So, yeah.
5: That helps.
3: Pretty good at bass.
2: Yeah, so I don't know, like, just keep on keeping on. And I think this tour is going to put some, we're going to be tired, but I think it's putting wind in our sails creatively, so that'll be cool. Yeah.
5: That's what it's about, I guess, right?
2: Yeah, exactly.
5: Well, do you want to tell people anything else that's happening, or want us to relay anything?
2: I mean, I help organize this group called Seattle Artists Against Spotify, and we're kind of always just existing, trying to encourage artists to, you know, focus on community building, focus on, you know, we are artists, we're very powerful, and I think it's important for us to remember that like we define what our art is and how it's experienced. And that's why I really appreciate what WFMU does, and I want to say thank you for this opportunity to play here. It's a legendary station, and I know how much work and love and care and toil and hours goes into that, and so I just think that is the most important thing. So gratitude to you, and your show is amazing, and I just think we all just really need to like put our love and energy into all of that kind of stuff right now, because if we don't, then I think we're going to find ourselves in an increasingly compromised position as artistic communities across the world. So the energy is there. So I just think we just have to start talking to each other more and more, and about what we want, what we imagine, and tell people thank you in these types of moments. So thank you. Thank you to everyone who supports WFMU too. I mean, seriously, it's really cool. So I think we all really appreciate it.
5: Yeah. Well, we really appreciate you coming down here and taking time out of your schedule. I mean, you don't get paid for this. You know, we don't get paid, but, you know, you've got to.
2: No one gets paid.
5: No one gets paid. But I just want to say I really appreciate it, and it was a lovely, lovely session.
2: Hi, this is Mount Fog, and you're listening to
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8: Thank you so much, Carol.
5: And that was our conversation with Mount Fog, who stopped by our studios last week to play a live set and chat with us. And after the session, I actually asked the group to put together a set of music that they would play as DJs, and they were happy to oblige. 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So I hope you can stay with us. Thanks.

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Hello and welcome to Sirius Moonlight Sonatas. If you're just joining us, you just heard an exclusive DJ set put together by our special guest today, Mount Fog, New York group Blonde Redhead, and hated because of great qualities, a track from their 2000 album Melody of Certain Damaged Lemons, and Over Hill Over Dale from the 1966 recording of Benjamin Britten's A Midsummer Night's Dream, performed by the London Symphony. Visible Thoughts, a track from Eberhard Weber's 1979 album Fluid Russell. Hildegard of Bingham, and Ave Generoso. No, Generosa, from the 1981 collection Gothic Voices, and Japan and My New Career from their 1980 classic Gentlemen Take Polaroids. And that's what you heard. Hey, I just want to send my thanks out to our special guest today, Mount Fog. What a wonderful set and such a nice group of people. And many thanks to our engineer, Gil Schuster, for recording the session. And I do also want to let you know we kicked off our end of year silent fundraiser, although I'm not being silent now. The one time I'm going to bug you during the show, during the month of October. And I want to say thanks to everyone who has already pledged their support to WFMU. But this last, end of year kind of thing, we just to get us through the year, we do an additional fundraiser to kind of pick up all the loose ends, as it were, and especially in light of losing our annual $200,000 service grant, community service grant from the Corporation for Public Broadcasting. And so we're working to keep the station going, but we can't do this without your help. 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It honestly keeps us going. It keeps the lights on. It keeps the machines rolling. And it's all thanks to you. So so we're going to keep running here with our last set. And I hope you can stay with us. We're going to have some fun in this last set. So thanks so much for being here. I'll be back.

Los Angeles, earthquake in Los Angeles, earthquake in Los Angeles.

ending the show today. Sinead O'Connor and Mandinka from her 1987 debut album, The Lion and the Cobra. And a couple of tracks from this set are thanks to our special guests today. They mentioned the influence of some of these artists. So I thought I'd include a couple in this last set. Same with the Dave Holland Quartet and Conference of the Birds, the title track from their 1973 album, Fray Solo, a track from Crime in the City Solutions third album, Shine, Arched Made via RDJ, which I took from Aphex Twins, AFX is what he's known as on this record, 2005 reissue of his two volumes of his 1995 12-inch EPs, Hangable Auto Bulb, and this was from volume 2, Secret Powers, the title track from Samuel Jabba's new EP out on UK label Aya. Wave Interference before that, a track by UK artist Shadow Acid, and that is from the 2022 EP Mint Condition. Fata Morgana, a track from Leeds artist Conflux Coldwell's new album Echolalia, out on Bullet Dodge. And Nina Hagen and UFO from her 1982 album Nun Sex Monk Rock. What a title there. And it's Nun, N-U-N. Great album, though. Go check it out if you like that track. And Kajagoogoo and the instrumental from their 1983 debut album, White Feathers. Lizzie Mercier Duclos and Jim on the Move from her 1979 album, Press Color. And Elliot Smith starting us off with Angel in the Snow from the posthumous collection New Moon, which compiled unreleased tracks originally recorded by Smith between 1994 and 97. Really some lovely things on this collection that I was not familiar with. So if you like that, go check out some more of that. And that was what you heard. Hey, I just want to tell you there's lots and lots of specials going on. We obviously had our special today, but lots of folks are doing some stuff for our October Hellraiser fundraiser, and it's our end of year thing. So yeah, it's a time when we try to present some special things for you today. So for you in general. So in the hopes that you'll pledge your support to WFMU to get us through the rest of the year. So check out our WFMU.org, and there you can see everything there. Thank you so much for listening. And thanks to our special guests today, Mount Fogg, and to our engineer, Gil Schuster. I hope you enjoyed it. This has been a special presentation of Sirius Moonlight Sonatas on WFMU East Orange, WMFU Mount Hope in New York City, and Rockland County at 91.9 FM and online at WFMU.org. I'm going to turn up the music, the Aphex Twin again, double dose today, but please stay tuned afterwards for Mystic Sound coming up next. Thanks.

Yeah, man. Morning, ones and ones. Rise and shine, I give you the glory each and every morning. Yes, man, give thanks for logging in, tuning in to sweet blessings of reggae music, this mystic sound on WFMU. Why is it always raining on Sundays?

0: Heal Johnny Clark.
1: Dread up the ninja.
0: You want to see a man, you don't want Jacob Miller. I talk about I and I follow him in a rasta. In face of a pillar.
1: Them brother, there are some little imitation rasta, Johnny. You don't see him. Him well, sir.
0: I'm a lion.
1: Sir.

Politics has failed. They let murderers invade. They fulfill prophecies. They made themselves history. Ready, ready, ready, ready, ready. Bigger mash than Babylon.

Yeah, man. Version excursion style coming in with a whole heap of bag full of dubs this morning. This one on the Walkies label. Yeah, march down Babylon. Chosen Brothers. Yeah, man, what a week. Pure violence in New York City and around the world, man. Yeah, give thanks for music, you know? Word, sound power.

Big up each and everyone in the chat box and everyone tuning in, you know. Big up Sonia in Kingston. Hope all is well with you and your family. 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Yeah, what we got here now? Yeah, moving forward with this one here, War in the Streets. I'll go on.

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Right here with original roots and top selections. Oh, we got the October Hellraiser pledge thing going on. 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Give thanks to each and everyone, you know, for the kind words, for the support, the encouragement, and for sharing the love for this music. Yeah. All right, moving forward with this one, 45 7-inch style. Right here, so check it out.

Yeah, man, for real, you know? Your love is sweeter. King Tubby style. Original. Original, originator. Mm-hmm. Dub master. Engineer. Supreme, you heard? Big up, big up, big up, big up each and every time. Welcome, welcome, Leslie K and each and everyone in the chat box. Tuning in live from Granada. I'm sure you have better weather than we are here have. It's a grey and gloomy Sunday. Every Sunday. It's like that, I don't know. It's all good though. I'm not gonna fight the weather. Gotta choose my battles. It's all good. The rain is good for the trees and all the plants. That's right.

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This WFMU, Mystic Sounds on the 1 and 2. 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

Yeah, man, for real, for real, for real. Blood River. Yes, man. Burn down Babylon each and every time is a must, you know? You heard? Yeah. Fire burn down Babylon, man. Each and every time. Today for them, tomorrow for us. Your time is coming. Too much bloodshed around the world, in my city and all over, you know? Truly, truly, truly make one feel away, you know? Word. Moving forward with this one.

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Yep, this is Mystic Sound coming to you each and every Sunday, 9 to 12, with Roots and Culture selections. 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That was Alpha and Omega, Tinkle Rastafari. Moving forward with this one, Stepper Style, Disciples, Prowling Lion, right here. Listen tune. Okay, maybe not. This one, forward. Yep, this one is the one. Disciples, Prowling Lion, right here on WFMU, playing tunes for you and you and you. 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

Here on Inside Sounds of Dennis Bidot, aka Blacka Mix, Rest in Zion, is Special K, Special A on the vocals. 10 inch style on the Blacka Mix label. Mixman style. We'll move forward with this one.

Yeah, man, rise up each and every time, you know? Yeah, man, this was toughy selection. Oh, is it? Yeah, I think so. Let me see. Yes, was toughy selection, think called Rise Up on the Roots Injection label, 10-inch style. Russ Muffet production. Yeah, man. Yeah, a pure warrior style of play. Cause it's that time. Yeah. Get a chant down, Babylon. Fire burn down, Babylon. You know, can't really use all the words that go through my mind on this here radio, but you know what I mean? This is hard times. Gotta keep the spirits up. Stay strong, you know? Yeah. Give thanks for sweet blessings of Jaja music. Encouragement. You feel me? Yeah.

Yeah, man. Yes, I am. 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Give thanks to each and everyone for logging on, tuning in, sharing sweet blessings of Georgia music. Be good. If you can't be good, be careful. I'll check you next week. One love.

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1: This is heard all over the world. And the world just keeps getting bigger once you get out on your own. You ought to know. Take it from me. I've been around the block a few times. For all you jerk-offs in New York City. Oh, wait a minute. It's WFMU.org. Original Rock Gangster. That's him. And for all you jerk-offs in New York City, and the kind folks in Rockland County at 91.9 FM. Hey, Jody, hey, Jody, hey, Jody, hey, Jody.
2: Yes?
1: I think I'm losing my faculties. I almost forgot how to do the ID. I do that every week. Two times a week. Three. See, I can't even count.
2: Well, it comes with age, kid. It comes with age. But you're going to be all right, because you've got a good noggin up there. So you've got plenty of brain cells to lose over the course of your lifetime.
1: How many brain cells you got left?
2: 72. That's enough. That's plenty.
1: Hey, Jody, hey, Jody, hey, Jody, hey, Jody.
2: Yes?
1: I see London. I see France. I see the broad's underpants.
2: No, you don't. She's wearing pants. And they're well fitted. So you don't see that.
1: In my mind, I see it.
2: Have you and Dog been in the panty drawer again?
1: Well, I mean, a boy likes to play dress up when you're not home.
2: Okay.
1: Hey, Jonesy, why don't you introduce the broad?
2: Well then, join me in addressing the broad. Plant your feet firmly on the ground. Keep your eyes on the broad and say it with me. Hello, broad.
3: Oh, good afternoon.
2: Good afternoon.
3: Here I am.
2: Yes, there you are. Looking swell. Looking sweet. You wear autumn well.
3: Well, thank you.
2: Your autumn colors on today.
3: It is my favorite season.
2: Well,
3: I know we've been through this before, but
2: when it comes to dressing up and flair and accessorizing, no matter what the season, you always shine.
3: Oh, you're too nice.
2: No, you really have a flair for it. I've always thought that.
3: Yeah, you know, I'm good at accessorizing, I've been told.
2: Yes.
3: So I have lots of accessories. I have scarves and...
2: And it was matched so well because of your artistic background.
3: Oh, well, thank you.
2: You'll know your colors.
3: Well, everything goes with black.
2: Okay.
3: That's why I wear mostly black.
2: Right.
3: And a lot of our friends... wear mostly black, I think.
2: That's true. When I went out to L.A., Bernie Fleshkin told me that they can always spot a New Yorker because we're the ones all wearing black.
3: From head to toe.
2: Right.
3: It's true. It is really true. Except the kid will be able to tell you this, right, kid?
1: What do you need to know? What do you hear? What do you say?
3: I have different colors of underwear.
1: Oh, you got a lot of colors.
2: See, you were in there.
1: A boy likes to play dress up.
3: Which ones are your favorites?
1: I like the opaque black ones.
3: Oh.
1: They're black, and they're a little opaque. So when I put them on the dog, I can see it all.
2: We've been living in Asbury Park too long. No Asbury, no parking, kid.
1: Oh, hey, baby. Hello, bud.
3: Oh, it's okay. They really were in my panty drawer.
2: Yeah, well, I mean, they get curious.
3: I guess so.
2: I got nothing to do when sometimes there's nothing to do.
3: Yeah. It's like, usually there's dogs here at the station.
2: Yeah, well, there's, this is like a very pet-friendly radio station. And the first thing you see when you walk in, the hallways are like all the dog toys scattered.
3: Yes.
2: By the weekday dog crew.
3: Yes.
2: Which are here daily.
3: Dog toys and water dishes, and there's a whole over by the coffee station. There's a whole bunch of dog biscuits, boxes of dog biscuits.
2: Yes.
3: And one day I was kind of hungry, and I was quite tempted to try one.
2: Well, you've done it before when you were a kid, right?
3: When I was a kid, yeah.
2: Yeah, I don't know. I think they'd break your teeth when you get older.
3: Yeah, that's why I didn't bother.
2: I've never eaten one, but like if you try to break them in half.
3: Well, we had a small dog growing up.
2: Toy dog?
3: Yeah, not a toy.
2: Okay.
3: Just a small dog.
2: Small dog.
3: A terrier type.
2: You like dogs?
3: I love dogs.
2: I like dogs.
3: But I'm better off taking care of cats. Because,
2: yes.
3: You know, they can sort of take care of themselves.
2: Well, that's why I switched allegiances. When I was a kid, we had dogs. But then when I moved out on my own, it became cats. And it's for that very reason.
3: Of course.
2: Especially if you live in New York City or something like that. I always thought it was sad, the poor little doggies who have to take walks on, like, cement and asphalt in cities where there's very little... I know they have dog parks and all, but just your, like, regular walk. I always thought... You know, they seem like they might enjoy themselves better elsewhere. Just a quick tangent before you tell us more about your doggy. Can you imagine when those elevator doors open on Monday and the weekday dogs come in? Because several of the staff members bring their dogs every day.
3: Right.
2: And when that elevator door, the race is on to get to the toys. And who gets what? The fastest or the alpha dog?
3: Yeah, I don't know. I think they have their own special toys.
2: Probably.
3: Yeah.
2: But there's always going to be one dog who wants to take your scooter pie away, so to speak.
3: Yeah.
2: Like an alpha dog who wants to own everything.
3: Lots of little waggy tails going around here during the week, and we don't normally see that because on Sundays, every now and then, someone comes in with their doggy. A lot of times...
2: Hot Rod Susie will bring her doggy.
3: Oh, yeah. And a lot of times upstairs in the recording studio that we have here at FMU, they'll have bands recording for a show to be broadcast later, or they're able to use the recording studio to record their music. And... So, yeah, that's when we get to see the other dogs, and that's always kind of fun.
2: Also, during the spring marathon, fundraising marathon,
3: yes.
2: There are doggies galore.
3: Dogs everywhere. Dogs everywhere.
2: And they're all very, very nice doggies.
3: Happy, wagging tails. And the thing with dog biscuits is our little dog... got the Milk-Bone brand.
2: Yeah.
3: And it supposedly came in like four different flavors. There was the yellow one, which was supposed to be cheese flavored.
2: Wasn't there a green one?
3: The green one was supposed to be vegetable flavored.
2: Oh, every dog loves vegetable flavor.
3: And then there was a red one that was supposed to be beef flavored. And then there was like a brown one that was supposed to be chicken flavored.
2: See, I would think they would go for the beef and the chicken.
3: I don't think there was any difference, to be honest with you, because I've been into them myself and I tried them. I was like, he couldn't wait to get his little doggy treats.
2: Right.
3: And I was like, okay, so what's What's all the fuss about? I'm saying to my 10-year-old self.
2: Uh-huh.
3: Well, I'm going to bite into one.
2: I'm going to find out.
3: It tasted like sawdust.
2: Yeah. Yeah, for some reason they like... what is it they like about them? The grinding their teeth.
3: Maybe their taste buds are different.
2: Yeah. I've always had a theory. You know those doggy treats that look like Slim Jims? And then there are doggy treats that look like beef jerky.
3: Yeah.
2: I've always had a theory that they're one and the same. It's just they charge more for it when it's for the dog.
3: It has a cuter picture of a cartoon dog on it.
2: Right.
3: Oh, that reminds us of another funny story about eating stuff that's supposed to be for dogs. Now, this wasn't me, but this was a friend of mine.
2: Uh-huh.
3: And he was going through the ice cream aisle in the supermarket, and he saw these little bite-sized frozen treats in the ice cream aisle at the supermarket, and I do believe they were called Frosty Paws.
2: Uh-huh.
3: And he had a picture of a cartoon dog on it, and he kind of just wanted, you know, he didn't want to buy a whole half gallon or whatnot, or didn't even want to buy a couple little small ice cream sandwiches. He saw this box and he said, oh, these are probably good because you could pop them in your mouth.
2: Right.
3: You know, like a ice cream nugget.
2: Yeah, like a bonbon.
3: Yeah, a bonbon. And it turns out after he ate the whole box, it said not for human consumption.
2: See, now that...
3: well, he didn't get sick or anything.
2: I wonder why it said that, though. I wonder if there's something in it that would that the dog can handle, but the human can't, or if they're just trying to tell you, hello, it's a doggy treat. For those who aren't so bright.
3: Right. But now the fault is with
2: the fault
3: supermarket.
2: Lies not in our stars, but in ourselves.
3: Well,
2: Oscar,
3: the supermarket shouldn't have put it in there with people food.
2: That's true.
3: You know?
2: Yeah.
3: And nowadays, with all these fancy pet foods, there's some pet food aisles that have a refrigerated section of their own.
2: I've noticed that lately because they have the, you know, the meals on wheels thing going for the dogs.
3: Yeah, the extra fresh
2: stuff
3: from the farm, you know.
2: Speaking of dogs and eating things, Gary Alcoholic, whenever we went into Cold Beer on Kearney Avenue, it was open at 2 in the morning, so were beer, chips, and Slim Jims. And it was owned by an ornery guy, but... that's beside the point. I mean, legend goes, some friends of ours who may or may not be listening in Belleville told me stories, right, Mike? How they would drive down Kearney Avenue, pick up a six-pack, drive up down Kearney Avenue to the six-pack was done, and then go back and get the next six-pack. So it was always cold. But whenever we went in there, Gary would buy like 72 Slim Jims. And he'd buy like snacks. He bought some Ho-Hos once. And he and I step out of the liquor store before Helium had an x-ray, or whoever we were with that night, come out. And he takes one of the Ho-Hos and he molds it into the shape of a dog dropping. You know, I don't like to work blue when it comes to that type of stuff. And he put it on the ground next to a tree. And when the guys came out, we walked by it, he looked down and he reached down and picked it up and ate it.
3: He got that from John Waters.
2: Yes. Yes. I wish I had his mustache. I wish I had his talent.
3: John Waters.
2: Yes.
3: Not Gary.
2: No. Gary couldn't grow a facial hair if he tried. He had a big Brillo head like Mr. Cotter, but like there was no actual facial hair anywhere ever.
3: John Waters, I wonder. Like, and I've said this before, like, I think his mustache might be tattooed on.
2: Yeah, you had mentioned that.
3: Yeah.
2: Seems like something he would do.
3: And for the longest time, like, getting permanent facial tattoos was a thing.
2: Right.
3: Like if you didn't have any eyebrows.
2: Yeah, my sister was going to do that once.
3: Right.
2: But then you look awfully stupid when you get older and change your hair color.
3: Yeah.
2: But nonetheless,
3: right?
2: I can totally see
3: eyeliner,
2: him doing that.
3: Other things like that,
2: right?
3: And now people have tattoos all over their faces and necks and arms. right. legs and other things.
4: Yeah, nothing says prison more than nothing says prison sex more than tattoos on your faces. Kevin Nash, Big Sexy, once did a promo. You know, he was a pro wrestler, and he once did a promo where he said, "This is better than prison sex." It was hysterical.
3: Well, in defense of cosmetic surgery, I did have another friend whose significant other woman had been in a serious car crash when she was young.
4: Right.
3: Which her face basically went through the windshield
4: Ooh.
3: Of the car.
4: Wow.
3: So she had to have major reconstructive surgery done. And she is one of the people that I know that did have their eyelashes tattooed.
4: Well, in her case,
3: Not eyelashes, eyebrows.
4: Right.
3: Yeah.
4: That would make sense.
3: Yeah. And, you know.
4: But the thing about if John Waters did that, like it permanently looks good, but don't you still have to shave very closely all the time anyway?
3: Probably.
4: Or maybe there's some sort of electrolysis that just makes your hair go away forever. I don't know.
3: No, I think he probably still grows his regular mustache as well.
4: Uh-huh.
3: My opinion. I don't know. And
4: I was once...
3: I haven't been in his bathroom in a while. Medicine cabinet.
4: I was... were you ever?
3: No.
4: Okay. Well, you never know. Baltimore's not far from Philly and Trenton.
3: True. Yeah. Oh, look. It's October.
4: Yeah, Rocktober, as they used to call it on WNEW-FM.
3: This is all the rock stations.
4: East Orange.
3: All the rock stations. And WFMU usually starts to run out of funding around this time of year.
4: Right.
3: Even though we did very well, thank you to everyone who donated during our spring fundraiser, the spring marathon. But there's always something. And everything just costs so much more these days to run, just to live, just to keep the station going. So every October, we have what we call the Hellraiser, which is the not-so-silent fundraiser.
4: Well, nothing's so silent when you and I are on the air.
3: No, it's
4: But yes,
3: true.
4: It's known as the silent fundraiser because it's not all out pitching like it is in the spring.
3: Right, and there's events at Monty Hall that you can go to, and you know, the admission and the sales of things help fund our lovely, beloved station here. And the other thing is there's some special merchandise for the October Hellraiser, we call it. You can just go to WFMU.org, and it'll probably be the first thing that pops up.
4: I would hope so.
3: It's all the things you can get when you donate.
4: All the premiums.
3: Yes, they're called premiums, and there's some...
4: Tchotchkes.
3: Yeah. Now, there's a really cute t-shirt. It's called the Floating Otters. Uh-huh. See, I'm showing it to you.
4: Let me see.
3: It's cute, isn't it?
4: Oh, that's a nice one, yeah.
3: Yeah. But the one I like here, one for $50, or both for $100, plus a sticker. This one is called Frog Disco. And look, there's a Victrola.
4: Oh, yes.
3: With the big flower speaker.
4: We have one of those.
3: We do. And there's... A frog underneath it spinning on a turntable, and there's dancing frogs around it.
4: Cool.
3: And it's beautiful colors on black.
4: Black.
3: So that's the one I'm going to get.
4: Every year, Ike writes me, he says, "What color is your t-shirt this year?" And because he wants me to say black, because if I don't say black, as much as he loves the show, he ain't ordering it. You ever see that man's clothesline? Speaking of the man in black.
3: Now that's just a few of the premiums you can get. There's also, okay, it's not a tote bag.
4: Right, because we always swore that we would never do...
3: Never do tote bags.
4: PBS, NPR type things like...
3: Everybody gets a tote bag.
4: Tote bags and mugs.
3: You get a tote bag. Right. You get a tote bag.
4: Right.
3: It's a duffel bag.
4: Ah.
3: And it looks big enough that you can carry it on some trips, but it also looks small enough that it will fit in any overhead compartment.
4: Oh, very
3: in
4: nice.
3: An airline.
4: Very nice.
3: And that's what you get for $30 per month, swag for life, or $365. Now, the swag for life, that's the most important because that's basically a monthly donation.
4: Right.
3: You can stop at any time. You can up it. You can lower it.
4: And we're speaking of the WFMU Fall Hellraiser.
3: The Fall Hellraiser.
4: The fundraiser.
3: Swag for life is if you can afford it, that really helps us the most.
4: Yes.
3: To keep us on the air here.
4: Most definitely.
3: Yeah. But again, just go to WFMU.org and you can see pictures of all this great swag. I'm definitely getting the Frog Disco Frog t-shirt.
4: Cool.
3: Yeah. And then there's, speaking of dogs.
4: You like dogs?
3: Any animal. 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It doesn't have to be a dog or a cat. It doesn't even have to have fur. It could have feathers or scales. You know, whatever.
4: Right.

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0: I would like to put in an entry for one skinny chicken. Or better yet, a boneless chicken. How do they stand up? 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
1: 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There's different levels you can pledge to. You get way more stuff than I think what it's worth.
0: Yeah.
1: I don't know how they do it.
0: I don't know how do they do it?
1: But you get lots of really cool limited edition stuff, and I think you get a lot more in return than what you give.
0: Abso-friggin-lutely. This is the Glenn Jones radio program. I am Jonesy, and she's Miss Gina B., a.k.a. The Broad.

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1: This is heard all over the world, and the world just keeps getting bigger once you get out on your own. Now you ought to know, it's a lonely life I lead. I'm like a lone wolf.
0: Yes, you are the lone wolf, aren't you? And this is the time of the year for the lone wolf.
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0: You said it, brother.
1: Oh, it's a fact, Jack. Hey, Jonesy.
0: Yes.
1: It's that time of year. I want to go haunted house. I want to do all the fun things that we get to do at this time of the year.
0: Well, that's a really good idea. They're a lot of fun, and yeah, we'll take you to one or two of them. I mean, in fact, the Broad and I like them ourselves.
1: Oh, speaking of the Broad, hit their music.
2: 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Now let's warm those snifters and fill them up. It's time to raise them high.
0: Well, I can straighten my bow tie, but I can't tie a bow tie. I gotta use those narrow clip-ons, but I don't think there's anything wrong with that myself. Now then, well, we'll get our fashion tips from the Broad. But first and foremost, we must address the Broad. Plant your feet firmly on the ground. Keep your eyes on the Broad and say it with me. Hello, Broad.
3: Hello.
0: You're looking swell today.
3: Why, thank you.
0: And your autumnal colors, very nice. Very nice indeed.
3: There used to be a thing where a color expert would look at your complexion, your hair color, your eye color, and tell you which colors were best for you.
0: Ah.
3: Remember that?
0: Yeah.
3: It was in the fashion magazines, and then there was a thing where you would, like, pay somebody, which I never did because I just like all colors.
0: Well, you're very good at it. I don't know that you need the help. You know, brown, as far as clothing is concerned, not my favorite color. But I do find that in the autumn, you know, every now and then I would throw a brown jacket on or something like that, like, you know, dark green pants and like a yellow shirt. And somehow that popped.
3: Yeah.
0: I don't know why, but it seemed to work for me.
3: Good. Yeah.
0: But again, they're not, you know, I like flashy stuff, so they weren't exactly my favorites.
3: Well, black is always the go-to because it's easy to accessorize.
0: Yes.
3: With colors.
0: Yes.
3: And things like that.
0: Yes. I wear black for the poor and for the needy.
3: Wow.
0: Like Johnny Cash.
3: 2 o'clock already. Wow.
0: Oh, time flies.
3: Yeah. So please join us on our Facebook page. Cheers! The 2 p.m. toast heard on the Glenn Jones radio program. That's on Facebook. We love seeing pictures of your cute little faces, your rock and roll animals. Maybe you have some seasonal decorations up that you'd like to show off. I know some of you go all out for the Halloween.
0: There are members of the IBJ that are who excel at
3: yes.
0: that sort of thing, especially for Halloween.
3: Yes.
0: So that's always nice.
3: So it's...
0: It doesn't Tall Kevin have like... Didn't he once have like a 20-foot skeleton on his lawn or something like that?
3: Well, that's become a thing, the giant skeletons. And I guess they're a lot of work to put up. I don't know.
0: I would imagine.
3: Yeah. So a lot of houses, they leave them up year-round. but they dress their skeleton for seasonal.
0: Ah.
3: It's like they'll put a Santa hat on them for the winter holidays. They'll put bunny ears on him in the spring.
0: And then he becomes the second biggest leprechaun ever.
3: Yeah. And they'll put, like, hearts on him for Valentine's Day or whatever.
0: That's cool.
3: An Uncle Sam hat for 4th of July. Oh,
0: that's a lot of ladder climbing.
3: Yeah. But then you don't have to take the thing down. But I think Tall Kevin takes his down.
0: Yeah.
3: He has all kinds of figures he puts up and lights and... Yeah.
0: Well, I love the Christmas decorations because of the bright colors.
3: Yes.
0: But
3: at the dark gray time of year.
0: Yeah.
3: Mostly.
0: Yeah, and but the Halloween decorations are actually like they can be very cool.
3: Yes.
0: And creepy.
3: Yes.
0: Like some of them can be creepy as hell. Like when we were leaving Jersey City last week, it was still daylight when we left the station, but there was this little tiny stoop on like I don't know what street it was. Montgomery or something like that. Little tiny stoop. And there were these really creepy looking like mannequin ghouls.
3: Yes.
0: Hanging out on the stoop. And I thought to myself, you know, late at night in a neighborhood like this, not a bad neighborhood, but a city, that could scare the hell out of you as you walk by.
3: They looked handmade, actually.
0: Yeah.
3: They looked handmade.
0: Some of the best are, I'm sure.
3: Yeah.
0: But that's one of my favorite things about this time of year. And the little one, the kid, mentioned that he wanted to go to some like creepy horror show or something like that. Those are always fun.
3: Yeah, they have also seasonal spook houses, pop-ups.
0: Right.
3: You know,
0: they're
3: corn mazes are fun. And sometimes...
0: You can get lost in them.
3: Yeah, but, you know, sometimes people who have the corn maze to entice people to come, they also put... You know, people dressed as ghosts and skeletons will pop out at you while you're wandering through the corn maze.
0: To scare the hell out of you.
3: Yeah.
0: Yeah. That's always fun. Do you remember the regular mazes on boardwalks? Like, there were glass?
3: Yeah.
0: And the glass
3: mirrors
0: was...
3: Mirrors and glass.
0: Yeah, and they're so clean that you would end up inevitably banging your face into them, thinking that you were working your way out of the maze.
3: Yeah. I haven't seen those in a while, maybe because of that reason.
0: Yeah, I mean, because you really do bang into them good.
3: My kid broke his nose in your maze.
0: Right.
3: Suing.
0: Well, back in the day, I don't think that mattered as much, right?
3: No.
0: But these days, yeah, sure, the mazes will go away for that reason. In Keensburg, they had a spook house that was there forever that you and I went on. And it looked really tiny from the front. It was on the asphalt boardwalk. And it looked really small. There was just two cars, and you'd get it in, and it would go through the doors, and it would take you around. And it seemed to go on a long time, so I guess the building ran pretty deep. And it was old school and not terribly scary, but
3: right.
0: It was so much fun.
3: Yeah. Well, you know, the thing with that is it goes around, and you don't know. It seems like you're on it for a long time, but you're almost retracing steps.
0: And, yeah, the tracks, you know, are right next to each other.
3: Yeah,
0: right?
3: They managed to squeeze it all in a nice compact space. Yeah, that was a fun one.
0: A friend of mine who lives in Keensburg his whole life told me that he claimed it was the oldest spook house.
3: On the boardwalk and at the shore in New Jersey?
0: I think he kind of claimed it was the oldest everywhere. I don't know about that.
3: Hmm.
0: But it was very old, and it did seem...
3: Still existing, yeah. I went on the one in Coney Island once.
0: Oh, yeah?
3: A long, long time ago. And the car actually got stuck halfway through.
0: Oh, that's a part of the fun.
3: And there was sparks coming out from underneath it.
0: Oh, wow.
3: So we got out of... And it wasn't moving.
0: Right.
3: You know? So we got out of the car and walked out and just made sure we didn't step on the tracks.
0: So
3: where the sparks were coming.
0: So there was no guidance or anything?
3: Nah.
0: Just like got out?
3: Yeah, just got out.
0: And it's pitch black?
3: Walked toward the daylight. Well, you know, they have some of the lights on the...
0: Right.
3: Lights are on the attractions.
0: Mm-hmm.
3: And you just walk, follow the track next to it. And then you come to where the daylight is and you just walk out.
0: Were you a little scared?
3: A little bit.
0: Yeah.
3: Who knows? Maybe that was... Part of the...
0: Maybe that was the whole
3: maybe
0: thing.
3: Maybe that was planned.
0: Right, maybe it happens to everyone every time.
3: You get halfway in and then...
0: Saves on electricity.
3: Stuck. Yeah.
4: The Simpsons had a great thing where they went into a... I'm not a big fan of their Halloween shows, by the way. I like their regular shows better. But they had the kids went into one of those type of coaster spook houses. And there was just this one thing where there's a little old lady in an old lady dress in a rocking chair knitting. And it comes, the car comes up to her and she looks up at them and says, "Behold the ravages of age." And they both just scream their lungs out.
3: Yeah, that's good. You know who else? The X-Files have a really good Halloween episode. Again, and, you know, it's one
4: is
3: of their...
4: Is that the one with Ed Asner?
3: Yeah. It's one of what I call my top five X-Files. It's Ed Asner and Lily Tomlin, and they play ghosts.
4: It's not Cloris Leachman, it's Lily Tomlin,
3: yeah. And they play ghosts, and, you know, of course, Mulder and Scully are sent to investigate this house and happenings right. in it. And... they just goof on them the whole time. Ed Asner and yeah. Lily Tomlin goof on.
4: Yeah, it's a part
3: play
4: of
3: play tricks on them.
4: Right, it's a part of the fun. Like as they're plotting,
3: yeah.
4: And then you know afterwards they spoiler alert. I think they have cocktails and they said, "Well, wait till next year."
3: Yeah,
4: because they do it once a year. It's right. their tradition.
3: Right, they're ghosts of I believe it was a murder suicide, and they're ghosts and. They're buried under the floorboards of the house.
4: It's always cool to see somebody, some of those older actors, play fun parts in shows like
3: oh,
4: that.
3: Oh, yeah, yeah.
4: Like Ed Asner shows up as a ghost.
3: I right.
4: mean, like, you know, it's got to be a good time for a guy like that
3: yeah.
4: who has spent his life doing what he does, and here he gets to, like, you know, have fun.
3: Right. Well, so far I've watched Carnival of Souls.
4: That's a great one.
3: Right. I always start my spooky season, they call it, with that one.
4: Reminds me of Asbury No Parking in some ways. The whole abandoned amusement park thing there.
3: Right. It was filmed in Utah. There was a big resort on Salt Lake there.
4: Uh-huh.
3: And when the Salt Lake dried up, there was no reason for people to go. So it just abandoned. And that's where a lot of it was filmed. And it does look very much like old Asbury.
4: It's a great story, but that set just adds so much to it. Like the idea of these ghosts, like, you know, taking over like an old amusement park.
3: Yeah.
4: An abandoned one like
3: yeah,
4: that.
3: Yeah, very creepy.
4: It's very cool. But, you know, all around, it's a great movie. Great twists that you don't realize what's going on. And they have a really cool, great, like... the guy who's like Mr. Hip, you know, like the guy who lives in the apartment building, who's like,
3: oh yeah,
4: you
3: know,
4: he's kind of like the romantic rebel.
3: Yeah, he's hitting on her the whole time.
4: Yeah,
3: the main character. Anyway, the person who made that movie never made another film, and he made his money producing educational movies for high schools, like Don't Drive Drunk. And
4: right, How to Take a Shower.
3: Yeah, right, all that.
4: That's an odd couple reference, by
3: yeah,
4: the way. Felix made a movie called How to Take a Shower for the Army.
3: But and he had no money, and he made, you know, one of the great cult classic horror films of all time.
4: That's really cool.
3: Influenced a lot of them. We watched Night of the Living Dead.
4: Yeah.
3: The original one, and also the remake, which turned out to be pretty good, I thought.
4: It was pretty good, yeah.
3: Yeah.
4: Yeah, I mean... I
3: didn't want to like it.
4: I didn't want to either, and it's hard not to compare, which I found myself doing from time to time. Like, you know, in the original Night of the Living Dead, the female character, Barbara, is meek and scared and needs protection. In the remake, she's badass.
3: Yeah.
4: Which makes sense for the time.
3: Yeah, of course. I saw also The Sixth Sense.
4: Oh.
3: That's a really good one.
4: The great thing about The Sixth Sense is when you first watch it and you don't know the outcome, it works, it's really great, but then it's made to be watched over and over and over and over and over again.
3: To catch all the little clues.
4: Because once you know what's going on, you see all of this, I don't want to do a spoiler alert, but... You know, there's conversations between he and others where they seem to be giving him the cold tail.
3: Right.
4: And they seem mad at him, but in reality,
3: yeah,
4: they don't see him.
3: Right.
4: That's a great one. Bruce Willis, too, in an unusual role for him.
3: Yeah. And
4: what's his name? The Boston boy group.
3: Wahlberg.
4: Yeah.
3: Yeah.
4: Is in the very beginning. Donnie, and Tidy Whitey is as a psycho.
3: He plays a psycho. Yeah, good movie. And then, The Haunting.
4: Mm-hmm.
3: That's really good. With the has our pal that we like, Russ Tamblyn.
4: Oh, right.
3: In a non-dancing role.
4: Oh, that's the one where they're locked in they're locked in the mansion?
3: Yeah, they stay at this house.
4: Is it Vincent Price?
3: There's
4: another one like that with Vincent Price.
3: The Haunting of Hill House, I think,
4: is
3: with Vincent Price. Yeah. So many. But, you know, any time of year is a good time of year to watch a scary movie, I think.
4: Absolutely. But we're especially treated because, you know, we like to watch them on TV.
3: And they're all over the place.
4: For a couple of years there, I was pissed because they didn't start them until, like, late in the month. But this year, they started doing it, like, in late September.
3: Yeah.
4: Which is great because there's a lot of good ones out there. That's how I discovered the Hammer films, which are all fantastic.
3: Apparently, The Horror of Dracula with Christopher Lee has been restored, and there's about 15 minutes of footage that was cut from the version that we've been seeing all these years, because it's extra bloody, apparently, and also a little extra erotic.
4: Yeah.
3: The footage that was cut out has been put back in, and I believe that at this point, it's only available in theaters. You can only go see
4: it in a
3: theater. Yeah.
4: That'd be the type of thing I'd like to go see. It kind of surprises me that that ended up being edited out because the Brits are usually a little bit more accepting of things like that. But it was also a big release in America, too.
3: Yeah.
4: And the Americans aren't.
3: Right. But, yep. So, plenty of scary movies to watch and... Let's see your scary decorations up on our Facebook page. Cheers! The 2 p.m. toast start on Glenn Jones radio program.
4: And don't forget the pictures of your doggies and cats dressed up.
3: Maybe you'd like to dress them up, too. I'm sure they enjoy that.
4: They always look so, like, embarrassed.
3: Especially the cats.
4: Yes.
3: I don't think the dogs care. But anyway, well... Shall we toast the people?
4: Yes, let's toast the people. It's a toast book. It's a toast book. Like I said last week, I can't believe they trusted that guy with the cookbook in the Twilight Zone. Never trust a guy with a forehead that's that big. But nonetheless, I would like to toast, first and foremost, the broad. Cheers, broad.
3: Cheers.
4: And I'd like to toast our special little friend who has given me so much joy. The kid. Oh, thank you. Cheers to you, too. You make me feel brand new. Oh, thank you. You make me enjoy doing this thing of ours that we've been doing for 40 years because you bring a new nuance to it. Oh, yeah, that's me. Thank you. Cheers to all of our friends. Cheers to Psychopath Jim Fields, Sharon Burns, and the entire Burns clan. Cheers to all of my friends. You know who you are.
3: Cheers, and cheers to Cramdens and Nortons everywhere, Oscars and Felixes everywhere, Golden Girls and Silver Guys. Cheers, we raise a glass to you all.
4: Yes, especially to Cramdens and Nortons and Madisons and Ungers. I grew up with them. Golden Girls I didn't learn about until later in life. But they're swell, too.
3: Yes.
4: Cheers. Jonesy. Raise

0: Jonesy. The Glenn Jones radio program.
1: Hey, that song was for me, right? You said I make you feel brand new.
0: That was indeed for you, kid. Very clever of you to pick up on that.
1: Oh, yeah, I've been around the block. I hear things. What do you hear? What do you say?
0: What are you, James Cagney?
1: Oh, I wish. James Cagney or Humphrey Bogart?
0: Oh, wow, man. As a gangster, Cagney. That's a tough one, kid. That's a tough one.
1: Why don't you hit the board?
0: Well, she's going to go for the good-looking one.
1: Which one's that?
0: We'll find out. First and foremost, we must address the broad. Plant your feet firmly on the ground and say it with me. Hello, broad.
2: Hello, I'm back.
0: There you are. I forgot to tell everyone to keep their eyes on the broad, but suspect the guys already are doing that. But here we are, once again. Sunday.
2: Yes, join us on our Facebook page. Cheers, !! The 2 p.m. toast heard on the Glenn Jones radio program. That's on Facebook.
0: Yes, it is indeed.
2: If you're not already a member, just request to be one. Because we had to make it a private group because when it was a public group, we were getting a lot of spam.
0: Yeah, you're getting a lot of, like, fakes, right?
2: Yeah.
0: Like, robots and stuff
2: robots,
0: like that.
2: Robots, I guess they post in groups like that thinking that if you click on or like whatever they post, maybe they get money. I don't know.
0: Who knows?
2: From Facebook. I don't know how that works.
0: So, you get those a lot on your personal pages as well. Mine is Glenn William Jones. I had to change it because Facebook took it away. I encourage you to find me and join me there. But you get a lot of the fake requests. And as a guy of a certain age, you can kind of tell when there's a scantily clad, like, 30 or 40-year-old or 20-year-old or something like that,
2: yeah.
0: Or in my case, even a 50-year-old, that wants to be my friend.
2: Right.
0: Right? And I'm like, okay. So I immediately reject all those. But sometimes I see other male friends of mine, like, accepted it. Like, it says mutual friends. And I'm like, did they fall for it? Or are they just goofing on the goofer honor?
2: I don't know.
0: You know?
2: I don't get that many. Every now and then I get, a friend request from, like, an older single guy,
0: right,
2: has no friends in common,
0: right,
2: lives in Oregon.
0: So do you think they're fake or lonely?
2: I don't know.
0: See, I think maybe the reason you don't get as many fakes is because guys would be an obvious target,
2: yes,
0: for things like that, for the sex sites and stuff like,
2: right,
0: that, you know? Like, now that we're friends, why don't I undress for money?
2: Here's a link to my OnlyFans page.
0: Right. I didn't even know what that was until a friend of mine told me that she wanted to start one and that she could make good money, but she was afraid, you know, Jackie.
2: Yeah.
0: But she was afraid that her her real career people would find her.
2: Oh, yeah. That's. Oh.
0: So she had this idea that she would only do it from the back. Now, she claims she never did it, but if you did it, you wouldn't. Tell me. So,
2: yeah, that's funny.
0: That, you know, if it makes a buck for people and, you know, whatever.
2: Times are tough.
0: Yeah. Yeah. And as Silvio would say, your window of opportunity in this particular business is not very long. He tells the Russian, was it a Russian?
2: Oh,
0: lady?
2: Yeah.
0: So take the money, Silvio says.
2: Yeah. That was from The Sopranos.
0: Yeah, they had a Sopranos marathon on a couple of weeks ago, which is good and bad. You can't stay up all night and watch all the episodes,
2: right,
0: but
2: no.
0: They're always there when you are up.
2: Very difficult to tear yourself away from them.
0: They really hold up.
2: You know, and a lot of them, I forgot. There are some that do stick in my mind.
0: Yeah.
2: You know, the ones that they filmed scenes in Asbury, no parking there, back when nobody went.
0: That's why I started watching. There were two things. When I heard Steven Van Zandt was in it, I was like, huh. And then when I heard that they had all these, like, Jersey Jersey scenes.
2: Yeah.
0: Part of the fun, was especially for Carney. There was a lot of Carney.
2: Yeah.
0: I used to live right across the street from Pizza Land. I used to get like the free slices at the end of the night when I would go order two. He'd say, take them.
2: Yeah.
0: So that's what got me into it.
2: It's a thrill to see all the New Jersey locations.
0: In fact, you and I just yesterday did a bus. We did a festival for the podcast I do out of Bergen County, and we had a bus tour. And one of the stops that we had on the bus tour was the Bada Bing.
2: Yes.
0: And I was in charge of that stop. You know, we took turns on the microphone on the bus tour. And I kept thinking to myself, there's a real Silvio in that building someplace. Yeah. And this is an unsanctioned stop. Like, I'm sure the Soprano bus tour has a deal with them. Maybe, people go in and buy shirts or whatever.
2: Right.
0: Or they sell shirts outside so the ladies don't have to be subject to it. But I was, there was a part of me waiting for, Silvio to walk out. Hey, who's in charge here? But that was fun.
2: Yeah. Well, you know, the dog and the kid, they want to go trick-or-treating this year.
0: Oh, that's good.
2: Yeah. So they got to come up with some costumes pretty quick.
1: Well, I always thought on Halloween, I want to be scary. I know, people like to dress up as fun things, but to me, Halloween is scary. I want to be something spooky. So you have any ideas for me?
2: We could throw a sheet over you and cut two holes in it, and you could be a ghost.
1: Oh, that would be fun.
2: Yeah.
1: I can wrap my hands around and make the ghosty wave.
2: We could put devil horns on you.
1: Oh, now we're talking.
2: And a devil tail.
1: A little devil goatee, like daddy.
2: Yeah.
1: I'm not your daddy. Yeah, big daddy.
2: What do you think dog wants to be?
1: Because you can be anything you want, and you want to be the opposite of what you are, dog wants to be Catwoman.
2: Oh, well, that's a good choice, I think.
0: Also a nice tail. Did Catwoman have... No, she didn't have a tail.
2: Yeah.
0: Did she? Wouldn't that obscure one of the best parts of her outfit?
2: Yeah, no, you're right. She didn't.
0: Because everything was so tight, you wouldn't want a tail getting in the way back there.
2: Right. Well, that stupid store, Spirit Halloween, where they have the most cheaply made, ready-made outfits, and they are super expensive... I saw they had a Catwoman this year.
0: Okay.
2: And it does have a tail.
0: See, I wouldn't...
2: That's what I was getting mixed
0: really?
2: Up.
0: Huh. I've never been in one of them. They might be a good place for us, if we could still do stage shows, if we weren't banned. But that's a story for another day from Monty Hall. That would be a good place for us to go on, November, 3rd.
2: Clearance items.
0: Or after the following weekend, I guess, would be the best thing, because the Halloween party's gone forever, and get some props.
2: Sure.
0: Not so much costumes. You're better at costumes than they are.
2: Any good thrift shop has whatever you need, and any good craft store has whatever you need to embellish said thrift store finds.
0: Yes.
2: And a little sewing expertise helps.
0: Yes.
2: Yeah. So, but.
0: You and Sharon were always in charge of costumes at our events and just always did such a fantastic job. You did a great job this weekend. I had six costume changes. We got to the point at this festival, this podcast festival that we did, we got to the point where I was changing outfits just to go to the ice machine and fill up my sink, which is my tradition to turn the bathroom sink into a beer cooler. But I digress.
2: Yeah. Yeah, it was fun. Well, I frequent thrift stores a lot, so whenever something catches my eye that I may or may not, use all the time, I stock up on things for our repertoire and our warehouse full of props and costumes.
0: Yes. Yes. One of the first ones we got was at a Broadway theater closeout warehouse, and... it was a glittery, glittery jump, kind of a, it had vested pants.
2: It was some pants with suspenders.
0: And it was my size, which is large, and I suspected it was from Dreamgirls.
2: I think the guy in the prop house told us it was.
0: Did he? Yeah. Because I saw Dreamgirls, and that was the kind of outfits they would dress in, and there were some large cast members.
2: And they were quick change because they have snaps on the sides.
0: Yes.
2: To like, you know, snap right out of them, and you have a different pair of slacks underneath.
0: Right.
2: Yeah.
0: The call of the show business.
2: The show business. Some people make it, some people don't.
0: Right. For every light on Broadway, there's a thousand broken hearts.
2: Yeah. Now, speaking of the show business, our own Dave Abramson, DJ here at WFMU, Dave the Spaz, his book is out.
0: Yes.
2: It's called Your Time Is Now, The Sammy Petrillo Story. Now, Sammy Petrillo was a Jerry Lewis impersonator, not really an impersonator, but he was a lookalike, and a lot of his acts incorporated doing Jerry Lewis-y things.
0: The man-child.
2: Yeah. And he did resemble him.
0: Everybody loves a man-child.
2: Yeah, and this book is about his career. And it took Dave a very, very long time to put this together.
0: It did.
2: It's almost like a lifelong project, pretty much.
0: It did. And there's good reason for that, because he, you know, was so detailed and so involved in his research. I mean, he took it very seriously, and the product is great.
2: And it's a very riveting read. I'm like maybe three quarters of the way through it now. But here I'll read a little something from the book. It's about the career of Sammy Petrillo when he had a nomadic lifestyle. And his on-again, off-again partner, George DeWitt, somehow scored a booking at the Flamingo and invited Sammy along. The Flamingo was one of the first upscale casinos to open on the Las Vegas Strip, and an appearance there could be a springboard to better things. In its review of the show, Variety noted DeWitt's impressions and nimble gab, but suggested that he might show more of himself instead of miming somebody else's somebody. Uses Sammy Petrillo, Jerry Lewis's double, to help Carbon, Martin, and Lewis in what turns out to be a showstopper. So that's a good review. It's kind of a good and bad review.
0: Yes.
2: Yeah. Petrillo not only looks like the zany Lewis, but mugs and chatters on the button. So DeWitt would let Sammy roam around doing all kinds of undisciplined things, Freddie said. This was not an act destined for greatness. Anyway, there's a couple more paragraphs tells about when Sammy Petrillo was so broke that he would hang out at Schwab's drugstore in L.A., you know, the famous drugstore where everybody hoped to be discovered,
0: right.
2: You know. And then it talks about his friendship with Joe E. Ross, the comedian, actor Joe E. Ross, and lived with him for a while because he was so broke.
0: Oh, wow.
2: Yeah.
0: What
2: lived
0: a combination.
2: Lived at Joe E. Ross's apartment with him and some other guy.
0: That's cool.
2: Yeah. And then here it says, it was obvious that Jerry wasn't going to be any help to Sammy. If anything, he was keeping this high school dropout from making a living. Sammy was cast off and would have to find success on his own, albeit with someone else's face. The Jerry Lewis thing threw me for a loop, mused Sammy years later. I went into show business, and suddenly I looked like somebody else. I don't know whether to think of it as a dirty trick played by God or whether it helped me get in the business. Partnering with Duke Mitchell was the next logical step in achieving success as a Martin and Lewis knockoff act. It was a legendary pairing, one that would set the stage for one of the most infamous movies ever filmed, Bela Lugosi Meets a Brooklyn Gorilla. Now, I've never seen that, but I do know it's a cult film.
0: Yes, and as a result of this book, I believe they're restoring it and bringing it back.
2: Yes, and Dave Abramson is going to host a couple showings of it.
0: That's great.
2: Yeah, in November.
0: Dave's, our very own Dave the Spaz, his book is called
2: Your Time Is Now, The Sammy Petrillo Story.
0: And Miss Gina B., a.k.a. The Broad, was reading excerpts from said book.
2: Yeah, now...
0: which we'll do from time to time.
2: Go to your local bookstore. They have it. If they don't have it, they'll order it for you.
0: Yes.
2: But do support your local bookstore.
0: Excellent. I love it when a plan comes together. Jonesy and the Broad.
1: And me.

he'll confess money can't buy happiness. Ask the poor man, he don't doubt, but he'd rather be miserable with than without. If you spend it, please be wiser.

0: Shut up, Jerry. What are you doing?
1: I'm singing.
0: This is singing.
1: Don't you like it?
0: No, I don't like it. You want to sing with me?
1: Can I sing with you?
0: Sure you can.
1: All right.
0: If I do not need it badly,
1: thanks, we'll give it.

0: just very
1: full of germs, unsanitary.
0: Will you have some?
1: Oh, thank you.
0: Funny, funny, funny what money can do.
2: Sorrendi per tale carissime catele dei pesos.
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3: Yen, ma che sti fa che lo yen? It's lire, lire.
1: Geld, all right?
0: If I got it.
1: Who's got it?
0: I don't need it.
1: But I need it.
0: If you need it.
1: And I need it.
0: You don't got it.
1: But I want it.
0: You can't get it.

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2: Hello.
0: Well, swell time here today.
2: Oh, yeah. Yes. Always enjoy being here at WFMU.
0: Yes.
2: And I wish to extend for the week ahead to everyone no wes, only woos and wees.
0: A beautiful sentiment. I'll see if I can have a wee or two.
2: Please do.
1: Don't touch that one.
0: What, the wee or two?
1: Yeah.
0: You're right, kid. Why work blue? Anyway, remember, keep your face on the ground and keep reaching for the car keys. And next up, Miss Gina B.
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0: Straight ahead.

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We stay beginning. 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We have arrived.

soul. Air as illuminating to the mind as it is to the nose, as it is to the lungs. Fortify, defy, defy, defy, defy, defy.

0: I'm happy now. I've made a lot of hits, you know, in the past, but I'm happy now because I have peace of mind, that peace that passeth all understanding, and it's just peace that you can't get nowhere. Hello, Gregory!
1: Gregory's here, apparently, huh? There was some speculation that Gregory might not make it.

0: couldn't you say something righteous and hopeful for a change?
1: Happiness and sunbeams and cute little puppy dogs. These are the things that I've seen with my heart. Like

guess you're wondering what's in this pie. Well, there's 2 cups love, 1.5 cups of understanding, 1 tablespoon of good old-fashioned compassion, sugar to taste, and you know what? The ovens are our hearts.

Hello, happy rainy Sunday to all. My name is Greg, I'm from Zone 5. This here is called The Greatest Adventure with Greg from Zone 5. Heard every Sunday afternoon from 3 to 5 p.m. And this Sunday is no exception. My thanks to Jonesy and the Broad for bringing us forward as always. We got a lot of ground to cover, and we have already covered some ground. Let's talk about it. That was just Death Lurks, aka Bruce McCullough, from the soundtrack to the film Brain Candy, starring the kids in the hall, and it was called Happiness Pie. Dwight Twilley Band before that, Looking for the Magic, and before that, Richard and Linda Thompson with Cavalry Cross. Two songs, both of which were featured as the only diegetic music in two horror films that I watched this week. Looking for the Magic appeared in Your Next, and Cavalry Cross appeared in the one about the lady, The Night House. The one about the lady with the ghosts. Both of them worth watching. Marcello Giambini before that with La Bestia nello Spazio 1 from the soundtrack to the motion picture La Bestia nello Spazio. I don't know what that translates to or what the movie is about, but I'll send that out to Dave the Spaz because it has the word spaz in it. Tonto Irie before that with Ita Ring from King Jammy's Selector's Choice Volume 1. Alan 2 with Helicop from the Black Dynamite soundtrack. Watched the movie last night called Highway to Hell, where the main antagonist's name was Hellcop. I wonder if they're related. Dennis Farnan before that with Baltic Caper. We heard Harrison Orr with Spread Love from the newly reissued Ecstasy, Fantasy, and Dreamland, originally from 1976, and just re-released by our friends at Mr. Bongo. And we kicked off that set, and indeed the program, with Damon Locks and Decomposed. Brand new music from Damon Locks that was called We Stay Beginning. The new album is called Dawning. It will be released on December 4th. And if I'm not mistaken, it's available to pre-order now. That, of course, from International Anthem, home to all things Damon Locks related. So where are we heading now? Oh, right. I recently just learned about Stairway to Stardom, the cable access talent showcase that appeared here in the New York area from 1979 until the early 90s. And you can find all of those old videos online. And they vary in quality, but everybody gives it their all. And this song is from a band called All the King's Men, who wrote the theme to Stairway to Stardom. And it is their performance of Neil Diamond's classic America. And we're gonna get to it forthwith. Here on The Greatest Adventure. Here on WFMU, Zone 5 till 5. Keep it locked right where you are.

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Rap in the 90s. It's creative, it's candid, it's controversial. But how much does the music dictate real life? And how much does real life dictate the music?

And we are back. And by we, I mean me. Here on The Greatest Adventure. 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More on that later. WFMU. We just heard from Rock Ski. A tune called Bring the Terror. That was from Establishment Presents The Natural Order of Things. Re-released last year by Back to the Source Records. That's two with a two. And it was a reissue of a cassette that originally came out in 1998. We are going to be hearing another track off of that cassette later in the program. Spoiler alert, should have said that. Mississippi Fred McDowell and Johnny Woods before that, with John Henry from the album Mama Says I'm Crazy. We heard Jeremy Steig with Mountain Dew Dews from his album Temple of Birth. And that song featured Johnny Winter on the guitar. Hughes Corporation before that, from the Blackula soundtrack. They gave us What the World Knows. Hughes Corporation, of course, made an appearance in Blackula when Blackula strolls into the club looking for a lady. The Hughes Corporation were performing on stage. Maccabee before that with Bible Reader from the compilation Mash Up the Place, the best of reggae dancehall. We heard an oldie but a goodie from Peter Gordon. That was Star Jaws from the album Star Jaws. And every time I play that record, I must give a shout out to Scott Williams, who purchased it for me at the record fair, the WFMU record fair, more on that later, some years ago. Thank you, Scott. Michael Liggins and the Super Souls before that with Loaded to the Gills, and we kicked off that set with All the King's Men, giving us their take on Neil Diamond's America from the television show Stairway to Stardom. So, I mentioned that this radio station is listener-supported. And that is an understatement. Of course, if you're a regular listener, you know that we do a great big fundraiser in the spring, but right now we are in the midst of our annual October Hellraiser, where we ask you, the listener, to chip in a little bit to help get us over the finish line, get us past the new year. What we're looking for is what the legendary DJ Jeff Sarge would call a brata pledge. Brata means just a little bit more, a little bit on top. We will be having special programming and special events all October long in celebration of the October Hellraiser. Friday night, this past Friday night, Ask Alan did a live show from Monty Hall. You know Alan heard every Friday at 6. And it was an absolute blast. There was a couple that attended that were on their third date. And the guy went up and asked Alan for advice about how his date was going. We had some kids asking about Halloween costumes. It was fantastic. And there's going to be more events like that coming up. This coming Wednesday, Evan Funk Davies will be hosting a showing of Erg, A Music War. And on Sunday the 25th, Evan Funk Davies will be back hosting a live music event. He'll be hosting Faith NYC for an in-person performance and broadcast. Radio Row, of course, is the show that airs after this one. And the last Sunday of every month, we do a free performance right here in Monty Hall at 43 Montgomery Street. I've got a couple special programs coming up next week. I will be taking part in the annual Singles Going Steady Week, wherein I will only be playing 45 RPM records. And the week after that will be my first ever Shocktober special.
It's going to be blood-curdling. I've been preparing for weeks already. So if you can, if all of these things interest you, and if keeping Freeform Radio alive interests you, head on over to WFMU.org and leave us a little something. We'd be glad if you did. So getting back to the music, I guess this is vaguely Hellraiser Halloween related. It's an Outkast song that I hadn't heard probably since it came out almost 25 years ago, and it appeared on the Scooby-Doo movie soundtrack. It's called Land of a Million Drums, and we're going to get to it forthwith here on The Greatest Adventure. 45 minutes or so left in the program until this week's episode of Radio Row will be beginning. So stay tuned, won't you?

0: heavyweight champion of the world in this musical corner. Wearing his musical crown is the man called
1: Greg from Zone 5.
2: Yeah!

0: Ninja Man giving us Murder Them. And I have a very special guest in the studio with me right now. Let's see if we can't get him on mic. Why don't you say something?
1: Hello?
0: Hello, you're on mic.
1: Hey.
0: It's my brother Ted.
1: Howdy.
0: And Ted celebrated a birthday yesterday. Happy birthday, Ted.
1: Oh, thank you.
0: Happy-bappu.
1: Happy-bappu. Happy-bappu to you, too.
0: And I says to Ted, if you want to bring sandwiches and hang out at the studio.
1: Did bring sandwiches, yeah.
0: But not Second Street Bakery sandwiches.
1: No, it's a bummer. We were walking over here, and the bag got rained on, and it broke, and it dropped all over the ground.
0: Sandwiches are still good, though, right?
1: They are, but they're covered in black cherry soda.
0: I'm kind of okay with that.
1: Yeah. It's a new mix.
0: It's all going to mix together anyway. Yeah. It's all going to the same place.
1: It is.
0: So I says, Ted, why don't you bring some records by?
1: Sure, sure.
0: And you brought some records with you.
1: I did. I bring records.
0: Yeah. So I got one queued up right now. You want to tell us about it? It's the Jackie Me Too one.
1: It is?
0: Yeah.
1: Oh, El Bang Bang. Classic ska record, old record. Can I like name drop a record store, or is that illegitimate?
0: Yeah, yeah.
1: Yeah?
0: For sure.
1: Dude, Almost Ready.
0: Almost Ready in Montclair.
1: Came through in Montclair, the Montclair division of Almost Ready.
0: And they have several boxes of Jamaican 45s there.
1: Oh my God, dude, yeah. I grabbed, called my collection and sold him a bunch, like in trade, just

0: record purchase.
1: That's fantastic. So it's for the people, you know.
0: So the next three selections, we got three 45s lined up that
1: oh
0: are provided.
1: Oh, my goodness. You play all of them?
0: Yeah, why not?
1: Greg found time.
0: You came all the way to here.
1: Hey, I got rained on and I dropped my sandwiches for this.
0: Exactly. The least I could do.
1: Greg, is the spirit of X-Ray in the room with us right now?
0: It is, but that's you don't fantastic. Want to know what he's doing.
1: Ah. Hey, keep it under the desk. It's fine.
0: Exactly. Ted is sitting in the chair, the X-Ray Burns memorial chair.
1: Not worthy.
0: Right
1: holy seat.
0: It is. He may be sitting in it right now for all we know.
1: Well, I would know it if he was.
0: I'm trying to think of a ashtray joke. But
1: oh, it's when you use the quarter bucket on the parkway as an ashtray. Yeah. That may or may not be true, but I'd believe it.
0: And then
1: it.
0: He said it was nice of him to put that there. Shout out to the ghost of X-Ray Burns.
1: That's correct.
0: So we're going to get to some Jackie Mittu right now.
1: Let's do it.
0: And then several more records that you brought.
1: Let's hit it.
0: Happy belated birthday to Ted.
1: Oh, thank you, G.

0: And another bloody chiller.
1: A quiet town, nestled in the California foothills. A timeless place where past and present merge. Curse of the Headless Horseman. Violence rages as an age-old curse comes to life, leaving death in its trail. Terror and a new excitement explodes on the screen. See? Curse of the Headless Horseman. Coming to this theater soon. Rated PG.

Thank you for listening. And if you happen to find yourself in Jersey City, just walk up to someone and say, WFMU sent me. You're sure to collect a big surprise.

And that's just about going to do it for this week. That was just Prime Minister Pete Nice and Daddy Rich giving us Rat Bastard from 1992. We heard General Levy with Guidance from his Wickedness Increase album. Freddie McKay with Love is a Treasure. Big Bo and the Arrows with Delmonico's That From. Mr. Finewine's Marathon Premium from, I believe, 2025. It's called Cool You Out. We heard OCBISA with So So Mi La So from their album Heads. Toy Love with Swimming Pool. We heard a birthday three for Sunday selected by my brother Ted, the birthday boy. That was Production Club with Excitement. Joe Batan with It's a Good Feeling Part 1, and Jackie Matu with El Bang Bang. Before that, Ninja Man with Murder Them, and we heard Outkast with Land of a Million Drums from the Scooby-Doo motion picture soundtrack. You, of course, are listening to WFMU East Orange, WMFU Mount Hope, in New York City and Rockland County at 91.9 FM, and online at WFMU.org. Keep it locked right where you are for a brand new episode of Radio Row. This week's host will be Ranking Evan, taking us on a trip to the underground from Kingston to London to New York. That sounds promising. I'm going to stick around. So stay tuned for that. And indeed, stay tuned forever. See you next week.

Hello, ladies and gentlemen. This is Ranking Evan. Ranking Dread to his family, or Evan Dread to his exes. Nonetheless, I'm here from Lower East Record Club. I crossed the river today, my first appearance at WFMU. And I'm here to share with you some rare 45 collections from Lower East Record Club's archive. I'm going to take you on a journey of dub and post-punk from New York to London to Bristol to Jamaica and back, all across the diaspora. I'm excited. This is my first time on radio, and I'm going to bring to you, to your listening pleasure, some scorchers on 45. Get ready. Let's kick it.

New York City and all the world. This is Ranking Evan. Evan the Dread to his family and his enemies. But nonetheless, I just took you on a journey to Jamaica with some rare dubs on 45. Now we're going to take a little bit of a journey back to New York, back to Kingston, and I'm going to take you more on the post-punky side of things. So tune in for just a second. I'm going to take you on a little bit of a vibe check.

Addis Ababa. All right, Anifa, Afa, Africa.

Grab it, tit. A grand song car.

New York City and all the places we broadcast abroad. This is Ranking Evan, otherwise known as Ranking Dread, and Evan the Dread to his families and enemies. I'm so glad to be visiting FMU today. You just listened to Billy Boy or Zim Zim, and now we have a special track coming up next, one of my favorites. So tune in for your listening pleasure. We're going to go back to London for a little bit for some punk music.

Ladies and gentlemen, this is Ranking Evan, a.k.a. Evan Dredd, to his friends and enemies. I'm so happy to be at WFMU East Orange, WMFU at Mount Hope in New York City, and Rockland County at 91.9 FM, and online at WFMU. This is my first time here, and I'm so happy to play music here, and I'm so happy to share my little journey of the Caribbean diaspora and its affects on the post-punk world from Paris, London, and New York, and all the downtown scenes that I love so much. Now that I'm going to be closing out, I have one more track for you.

goodness. It's the human record. I'm Carol Gimbel, your host for this evening. And for those of you who are on the East Coast, I hope you're staying dry. Wow, it's a show. I'm here in the studio. Yes, I am. That was Daniel Kachamba performing. I don't even know what that song, little song was, or piece, but he was showing a certain technique to the ethnomusicologist that he basically was connected with, Gerhard Kubik. And it's really such an interesting story. Kubik was sent to Malawi to research music there. And he met Daniel, who we heard, and his brother. And I guess they were about to set foot on a 12-kilometer walk back to their village. And Kubik said, hey, why don't you crash with us? And that formed kind of a lifetime collaboration, which then I guess a bunch of research and recordings were done. And I think when the two brothers split, then the ethnomusicologists and sociologists joined the band. So that's pretty cool. All right. Well, tonight's show, I can't even really tell you what the theme is. The name of it is The Moon Was Yellow. For those of you who know the song, the night was young, so they say. And we're just going to journey on to some of the music I've been listening to this week. We're going to start with this kind of, we're going to go from William Byrd to more William Byrd, which is kind of Renaissance music, but, you know, various forms of it, into some viola music, and I don't know. So follow along. If you're on the chat boards, you can kind of see how it all flows and connects. And otherwise, you know, as always, I'm just super happy to be here with you all.

0: Oh, you guys. Violaing. Violaing. Oh, you're tuned in to The Human Record. I am Carol Gimble, your host for the evening. And you just heard Benjamin Britten performing on the piano with violist Margaret Major performing his work, the Lacrimae for Viola and Piano, Opus 48. And so Ken, the station manager, he says, if you play a cover, then you have to play the tune. So before that, we had the tune performed on the virginal. So you can look that up. I'll try to get a picture up as well on the comments and playlist page on WFMU.org. So that was the Lacrimae Pavane by John Dowland. And that's what you hear, that beautiful theme at the end of Britten's piece. I mean, all the way through, all of those variations are based on that theme. But then you get the theme at the end, which, as you know, with theme and variation, usually we get the theme and then we get the variations. But in Britten does it the other way around, and we get this great payoff at the end of the Lacrimae, which is one of my favorite viola works. And for those of you who know me, I'm a career violist. So anyway, I love that recording. Beautiful recording. Before that, so we had three different William Byrd Pavanes. Pavane, and some of them had the Galliard as well. In A minor, otherwise known as the Earl of Salisbury, or MB15A, I believe the number was. So we heard in backwards order, back announcing Mark Homburg on piano on the Encores and Rarities recordings from 1910 to 1935. That was in 1915. Before that was Leopold Stokowski, the great conductor, and doing his own arrangement for orchestra that was performed by the London Symphony Orchestra of the same Byrd Pavane. And then before that, the band Continuum in their album Autumn Grass from 1971. So we had all the themes and variations and covers of the, Renaissance music. Did you like it? I like that little trip. Well, I'm just gonna change the head now and go into something else. Oh, before that, though, I just want to wish our friends happy Canadian Thanksgiving for those who are celebrating. I hope you're having a wonderful, wonderful weekend. And what else can I say? I mean, there's stuff going on at the station. Let me pull all this over. You hear this? We have already the Halloween pumpkin, the annual Halloween pumpkin by Greg from Zone 5, who always makes a beautiful pumpkin. This one is WFMU with cool skeletons and spiders. Thanks, Greg. And let's see, on Wednesday, Evan Funk Davies is hosting a film night. Arg, a music war. The screening will feature a presentation by the professors of Arg. Okay. Chalky and Chris Sluslarenko, who have amassed over 55 episodes about the where's, why's, and how of the epic 80s concert film. So that's $20 here at Monty Hall. Doors at 7, show is at 7:30. Oh, and then next Sunday, cool, Evan Funk Davies will be here again, and he's doing a live music and live on the air broadcast. So that's the show before mine at 5 o'clock. Doors are at 4:30, and that is free. Yeah, let's see. It's also the Hellraiser, as you well know. And let's just get the info right here. Let me get the info. Oh, this is about the LCD. Oh, right. You guys, you love the LCD, the WFMU magazine, right? The next episode is based on musical instruments. I hope I'll have time to write something. I certainly would love to. So we're open for submissions. So visit wfmu.org/LCD and you can find out about that. And, you know, the Hellraiser. So every year, October, we raise funds for the station. We lost our annual $200,000 community service grant. So I just always say this, look, there are ways, you know, there are ways to donate. You can donate $10 a month and be swag for life. There's so many great DJ premiums, t-shirts, stickers, everything, you name it. I just say, you know, I really wouldn't want to regret, you know, not donating now so that you don't wake up and go, oh no, what happened to my favorite station, right? We don't want that. That's not going to happen. There's no way it's going to happen. Because you all are so amazing. Every year I'm kind of blown away by the comments that come through with the donations. And thank you all. I think there were a few who donated last week to my show. And that's, I really appreciate it. And you get a little stars next to your name. So that's fun too. All right, I'm super mellow. Gosh, I'm so mellow on this Sunday. But, you know, it's rainy here at the station and it's just a kind of quiet Sunday. So, like I said, I am going to change the mood right about now.
1: And now from the gay to the sentimental. A complete change of mood and tempo. Stefan wrote this delightful little melody for a child. And the child? But hear the number first and see how you like it.

That was a fun set. All right. For those just tuning in, I'm Carol Gimble, your host, The Human Record, and you're tuned into WFMU East Orange, WMFU Mount Hope in New York City, and Rockland County at 91.9 FM and online at WFMU.org. And we're all hanging out, just having a really nice Sunday. Even though here on the East Coast it's raining, it's just kind of charming and lovely. So what was that we just heard? Joe Venuti and Eddie Lang doing Four String Joe, 1927 recording. Before that we had Gregoris Dinicou. Oh gosh, I hope I'm saying it right. I'm always with the pronunciations. Cesar Nicul. It's one of his compositions. Great violinist, Romanian violinist. And let's see. Before that, Vasa Prihoda, one of my favorite violinists, and Autograph playing Valse Joyeuse, a 1939 recording, and Stefan Grappelli before that playing Wendy. But that was a really, I love that version of Wendy. Live on TV, very sweet. And yeah. All right. Well, I told you this episode doesn't quite have a theme. Except for I named the show The Moon Was Yellow, which is just sort of an enigma, but I don't know. There was a lot of moon things. I was listening to a bunch of different songs, and it kept being like, the moon, the moon. Maybe it's a moody moon. I don't know. Are you all feeling a moody moon? I don't know. Anyway, we're at the top of the hour, which means I get to do whatever I want now. And by special request, we're going to play you a recording of Franz Liszt's Les Préludes. Hopefully a beautiful experience on this Sunday. And this is the great Willem Mengelberg and the Concertgebouw Orchestra.

The great Willem Mengelberg and the Concertgebouw Orchestra performing Liszt's Les Préludes. Yes! Did you love it? Did you love the brass? I did. By special request. All right, you guys. Am I too mellow for you today? I'm sitting here, I'm like, should I just play you a Rain song? Should I play a Led Zeppelin? But I don't have time if I'm going to play you this LP that I brought in from my own personal collection, which isn't really my own personal collection. There's only a few LPs that I bought. All of them, for those of you who've listened to The Human Record, and no, ask Joe, he's on the chat boards, my dad, so I have a whole bunch of his records. I have my mom's records, I have my grandfather's records, I have my great uncle's records, I have people who left records in front of my music studio door records. And finally, after lugging them around for, I don't know, 25 years or something, I actually have them all together and all in order. It's totally insane. And I found this, and I found this Rachmaninoff that I used to listen to every night. Yeah. When I went to bed for probably like a month or something. So the only thing is I have to turn it over to hear the last track. So anyway, enjoy Rachmaninoff's Six Moments Musicale. And yeah, sit back. Like now we're deep in the show where I'm going to like hit you with like 30 minutes of music. So here we go.

0: Did you love it?
1: Yay.
0: All right, hi guys. I'm Carol. Carol Gimbel here, and you're at the Human Record, and you just heard all six of the six moments musicale of Sergei Rachmaninoff performed by Lazar Berman. Yes, beautiful record that I found in my collection. Hence all the pops and crackles, which we had a nice conversation going on the chat boards, WFMU.org. You can always tune in or join us on the chat boards. There's some kind of interesting information on the back of the LP, so I'll read a little bit. For an entire year following the abysmal failure of his first symphony in its premiere performance in 1897, Rachmaninoff suffered from extreme depression, and supposedly, this is a direct quote, "I did nothing at all and found no pleasure in anything. I spent my days lying on a couch and sighing over my ruined life." During this year, his meager income was gained from an occasional piano lesson. Anyway, it goes on to kind of tell the story of being picked up as a conductor, and then he kind of quit that, and I guess he was working for an opera, conducting an opera, and then he quit that, and he turned back to his composition, and this was kind of the first piece that he wrote, dedicated to Alexander Zatayevich, a minor composer and noted collector of folk songs. I just think it's a nice story to hear because it just humanizes what goes on, you know, artistic life and what we go through. And sometimes it feels like these composers are like, you know, I don't know, the Greek gods from forever ago, and we just think, like, were they even real people? Well, they were, and they went through, you know, trials and tribulations trying to bring this beautiful music to us from their soul. So, aren't we fortunate? All right, well, we're almost rounding out this show. My gosh, time flies. And Susie Hot Rod, of course, is in the house. And so you know what to do. Stay tuned for Rock and Roller Derby with Susie Hot Rod. I think she has a band lined up. So, you know, she always has something cool going on. And I want to let you know that next week I have a special guest, Gregory Erickson, who's a New York City trombonist and an NYU professor and scholar, and it's the day before Greg's birthday, and it will be kind of the first ever human record. So the Human Record was inspired this spring by, I did a couple of live kind of interviews, and I was really into this idea of listening to music and telling the stories of your life around music. So Greg's going to come in and he's going to give us a trip, because now it's not going to be my music that I'm playing for you. It's going to be his music. So anyway, yeah, it should be pretty fun. So I'm a little bit riffing here. So I don't know. I really wanted to play you guys some rainy music, maybe, or I don't know, but I'm just gonna start in a little bit right now on you know, the title act of this show, right? What was it? The Moon Was Yellow, and I don't know, we'll just go somewhere from there and see what happens. Look, even it's not up on my computer, I'm just so, what kind of a mood am I in today, you guys? I don't know. All right. Well, I'll be back.

Oh, thank you all for tuning in to another week of The Human Record. Like I said, I'll have special guest Gregory Erickson here with me next week. I hope you all have a beautiful weekend. Again, happy Canadian Thanksgiving to those who are celebrating. And Susie Hot Rod is here in the house to take you on a beautiful journey. So, I don't know. Gonna wrap it up and see you all next week.